0: Frederick Delius is known for his nature-inspired pieces. This was one of them, The Walk to Paradise Garden. Now, this piece, The Walk to Paradise Garden, is actually an interlude in one of his operas called A Village Romeo and Juliet. We just heard Andrew Davis and the BBC Symphony Orchestra performing it here on WGUC.
1: 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I'm Jeff Spurgeon. 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
0: 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I'm Megan LaVilla here in my last hour with you tonight on 90.9. We have a wonderful female composer who I love very much up next, Cécile Chaminade. Her Piano Trio No. 1 will now be performed by the Neve Trio.

0: The Neve Trio on Classical 90.9. That was Cécile Chaminade's Piano Trio No. 1 in G minor.
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0: Up next on Classical 90.9, we have a piece from a tragic opera. It's the Overture to Dardanus by Jean-Philippe Rameau. We'll hear it performed by Christophe Rousset and the ensemble Le Talent Lyrique.

0: Based loosely on the myth of Dardanus, the son of Zeus and Electra, and also the ancestor of the Trojans. That was the overture to the opera by Jean-Philippe Rameau called Dardanus, performed by Le Talent Lyrique, led by Christophe Rousset.
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0: Seascapes is the name of Alexei Shor's Violin Concerto No. 1. Here on 90.9, instead of violin, we'll hear violist David Aaron Carpenter performing with the London Philharmonic.

0: We've been having a lot of doubles here on 90.9. Like earlier, we had two different Jean-Philippes performing the same piece. And here we just had two Davids performing the same piece. David Perry led the London Philharmonic in accompaniment for violist David Aaron Carpenter for Alexei Shore's Seascapes. I'm Megan LaVilla. Hope you enjoyed that little trip to the beach here on 90.9. Have a wonderful night, and I'll see you tomorrow on WGUC.
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2: 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Right? A commission can fill a composer with joy or despair. Claude Debussy.

He accepted this one from a wealthy Boston aristocrat, an amateur saxophonist, for the simplest of reasons. He needed the money. He must have needed it badly. He was no fan of her playing or even her instrument. He dragged his feet getting it done, but of course it was still brilliant. The Dark Side of the Composing Life, coming up this hour. Here's a scherzo by French composer Edouard Lalot. It's one of his most colorful pieces. If you were going to pick one Lalot piece that really gives you a taste of his style, this would be the one. You could think of it as the Cliff Notes to Lalot.

A Scherzo by Lalo. Here's music by Gustav Holst. He composed it in hospital the year that he died. Nothing could stop this man. It was written in 1933 for the St. Paul's Girls' School Junior Orchestra for Strings. And the name probably comes from the location of the school on Brook Green in Hammersmith, London. It's the Brook Green Suite.

written for the St. Paul's Girls' School Junior Orchestra for Strings back in 1933. It's the Brook Green Suite by Gustav Holst. He wanted them to have a piece that they could play that was in their skill sets, but wasn't just sort of a watered-down version of something else he'd written, which I think is very gentlemanly of him. That's Nicholas Braithwaite leading the New Zealand Chamber Orchestra. You ever notice how many singers have these very strong accents when they talk, but then the accent disappears when they sing? Like the Beatles are a good example. There's a scientific explanation for that, and I'll let you go find it out. This isn't the case with Cranberries lead singer Dolores O'Riordan. She holds on to her very strong and very lovely Irish accent when she sings. That was always one of my favorite things about her singing. Here's harpist Ashley Jackson with a piece by O'Riordan off the album No Need to Argue called Dreaming My Dreams. Can you play a harp with an Irish accent?

0: that was just gorgeous. If it sounded like a cranberry song, that's because it was. Ashley Jackson performing Dreaming My Dreams by Dolores O'Riordan. Coming up next, WC grinds it out.
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0: How picky can you afford to be? Is a question you might ask yourself from time to time. I'm asking it almost constantly. Claude Debussy was in money trouble often enough that he couldn't really afford to turn down any commission. So he took this one on, despite what we might charitably call a lack of enthusiasm. It came in from a wealthy Boston aristocrat who was also an amateur saxophonist. I know, these are words that strike terror into the heart of any composer. Debussy showed his true feelings by taking almost forever to get it done. She had to keep flying out to Paris to hound him about it. He did finally finish the score for piano and saxophone before he died, though another composer had to orchestrate it. And, of course, it's brilliant. It's the Rhapsody for Saxophone and Orchestra.

Saxophonist Jean-Marie Landais with the French National Radio and Television Orchestra, The Rhapsody for Saxophone and Orchestra by Debussy. Well, here's one you've probably heard before.

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Fathers and sons. It's a big deal. A dad has the chance to make or break his son. It's a staggering responsibility, I'm here to tell you. The father-son stories that get the most press are the failures, the traumas, the abuse. Michael Jackson, Marvin Gaye, Beethoven. But there are so many untold stories of great dads. This composer's relationship with his father was, like many others, a mixed bag. But there was enough love there that he wrote this piece, his Serenade for Winds, for his dad, a well-known horn player. The rest of that story is coming up.

Nema Yirvi, leading the Bergen Radio Orchestra, performing Entrada, part of the From Olden Times Suite by Norwegian composer Johan Halvorsen. He was such a fan of his countryman Edvard Grieg that he married his niece. I am Jake Armerding. So glad to be listening to music with you. Unless I'm in a big hurry, I like the back roads. I like to take the back roads. What about you? Are you more the efficiency type? Jump on the interstate, just get me there? Or do you prioritize scenery? In the late 1800s, composers started to integrate this concept that they stole from visual design called arabesque into their melody writing. It was scenic. The idea is, while a straight line between A and B might be the quickest, it's hardly the most interesting. So they started to ornament a little bit more. Here's Robert Schumann taking the scenic route.

0: That's Jonathan Biss with A Considered Approach to the Arabesque by Robert Schumann. Coming up, Jean Sibelius gets shanghaied by all the logistics.
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0: Composer Jean Sibelius wrote this great violin concerto, but he barely finished it in time for the premiere. And then the violinist he chose was kind of meh. You see where I'm going with this. The premiere was sort of an unmitigated disaster. Even great composers can be overly optimistic when it comes to logistics, the L word. Here's a much better version of Sibelius's concerto, performed by violinist Johan Dalin, who is the opposite of

0: I just love it. I love that concerto. It's one of my favorites. The Stockholm Philharmonic featuring violinist Johan Dalin, the violin concerto by John Sibelius. John Storgaard's on the podium. Fathers and Sons coming up next.
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0: Being a dad is a huge responsibility. If you know, you know. Simply put, you have an enormous effect on your kid, and that's not a pressure that's all too easy to handle. Richard Strauss had a complicated relationship with his dad, Franz. Franz was pretty authoritarian, pretty abrasive, but there is evidence that they cared for each other. You're about to hear some of that evidence. Richard Strauss had a soft spot for winds because Franz was the principal horn in the orchestra of the Bavarian Court Opera in Munich, and he inspired this serenade for winds, written at age 17.

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Flowers, the candy of the plant world. They're just so bright and shiny and delicious looking, especially if you're a bug. Composers get suckered in too. There's a lot of flower music out there. It's pretty low-hanging fruit, writing about flowers, but how can you resist? It's officially fall, temps are sinking, but the asters, crocuses, and witch hazel aren't slowing down any. I guess they didn't get the memo. It's Petal Power coming up this hour. Composer York Bowen set some of Hans Andersen's tales to music. Here's one of those called A Leaf from the Sky.

A leaf from the sky, or maybe several. It sounded like some big leaves. That's from a suite called Fragments from Hans Andersen by English composer York Bowen. Nicholas Nabmordze performing. Well, if classical music were suddenly filled with a desire to throw itself a big old rager, that rager would look like 2 months of concerts in one of the world's most exciting cities. That city would be London, and the concerts would be the BBC Proms. You can hear highlights from the Proms right here every weekday through this Friday at this hour. So we got a few nights to go. Tonight, in accordance with our flowery theme, it's the second movement of Gustav Mahler's Symphony No. 3, adapted by the composer Benjamin Britten into a piece of its own called What the Wildflowers Tell Me.

0: That was the second movement from the Symphony No. 3 by Gustav Mahler. It was taken and sort of adapted for a reduced orchestra by the composer Benjamin Britten and retitled What the Wildflowers Tell Me. The BBC Scottish Symphony Orchestra performing at the 2026 BBC Proms. A Queen Among Pianists, coming up.
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0: Venezuelan composer and pianist Teresa Carreño had fire in her bones. She took a few piano lessons before making her world debut at Irving Hall in New York City at the age of 8. A year later, she played for Abe Lincoln at the White House, went on to refuse an invitation from Franz Liszt to take piano lessons from him. I guess he just wasn't her style. There's a famous observation about her attributed to Sir Harry Wood. He said she looked like a queen among pianists and played like a goddess. We're celebrating flowers this hour, and here's one by Carreño called Basket of Flowers.

That's Alan Feinberg performing A Basket of Flowers, music from Venezuelan composer Teresa Carreño. 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Let's head up to Mexico for a tune. Here's Alondra de la Parra, official cultural ambassador of Mexico, conducting the Philharmonic Orchestra of the Americas in a piece by Mexican composer Candelario Huizar called Imágenes.

0: Alondra de la Parra, leading the Philharmonic Orchestra of the Americas, Imagines, by Candelario Huizar. The Muse and the Poet, coming up next.
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0: Camille Saint-Saëns very deliberately tweaked the character of the classic two instruments and an orchestra form on this next piece. He took out the, what you might call the competitive aspect, made it more of an everybody wins scenario, saying, instead of a duel of two instruments, what we have here is a conversation of two individualities. Sounds like a peacemaker to me, or maybe just a little conflict avoidant.

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1: Not long before England's King George I died in 1727, he signed the papers, making German-born musician George Frederick Handel a British subject. Handel's first commission with his new status was writing anthems for the coronation of King George II. You'll hear one of those royal celebratory anthems and other music fit for a newly crowned king or queen on Sunday Baroque this week.
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There's a chill in the air. The clouds are racing. The spiders aren't bothering with webs anymore. The summer towns are closing down. Maybe one last hot cider for the road. You can't really call the breezes cool anymore. Brisk is the word you're looking for. You're reaching for your sweatshirt. The air feels cleaner somehow. Summer's dying. Fall's coming to life. Autumn landscapes coming up. The Japanese composer Yasushi Atsugawa was so enamored with the music of Dmitri Shostakovich that he entered the Soviet Union illegally in 1954 to try to meet him, and they became good friends. Here's one inspired by Shostakovich.

Hi, I'm Jake Armerding. Glad to be listening to music with you. As always, Franz Schubert wrote a handful of string quartets as a teenager, but he didn't really know what he was doing. Pretty inexperienced. He was more composing them as an exercise. So he moved on to writing leads and other forms. Something brought him back around to the string quartet. And that something was sort of an official fatal diagnosis. He knew he was dying, and he wanted to express how he felt about that. The string quartet was the form that he felt would allow him to do it. The nominating idea of this is The Dance of Death, string quartet number 14, Death and the Maiden.

0: It's the ensemble Brooklyn Rider performing the string quartet number 14, Death and the Maiden, by Franz Schubert. A celebration of fall, coming up.
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0: Well, it's not a lot of fun leaving the summer behind. There's always a little bit of sorrow, I think, at work. And you're also aware that if we never left it behind, it would never be fall. And that would be the real tragedy. Here are three of Velio Tormis's autumn landscapes. It is late summer, clouds are racing, and cold autumn night. You could crunch into a nice fall apple as you were listening to this.

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Earlier this week, Jews around the world observed Yom Kippur, the holiest of Jewish holidays, known as the Day of Atonement. So for tonight's Global Encore, we'll enjoy a piece of music that is really special to the Jewish community. The first communal prayer service of Yom Kippur takes place immediately after sunset that evening. The service is called Kol Nidre, or All Vows. German composer Max Bruch wrote his Kol Nidre, and it's one of his most popular pieces. Max Bruch was not Jewish, although he spent most of his life correcting a lot of people who thought he was. Bruch said that he never claimed to write Jewish music, but rather incorporate it into what he wrote. Our global encore takes us to Switzerland tonight to enjoy a performance by the Musikdorf Ernen Festival Orchestra as they play Max Bruch's Kol Nidre.

the audience very respectfully, making sure that the performance is over and giving the music a little room to breathe. Kol Nidre by German composer Max Bruch. That was a performance by the Musikdorf Erlangen Festival Orchestra with cellist Kiara Samantanga and conductor Daniel Bard. They recorded that music last August at the Musikdorf Erlangen Festival in Erlangen, Switzerland. It's our global encore recording where we get to travel around the world to hear live music. We do it every week at this time, so thanks a lot for sitting in the audience with me. I'm Jalene Kahn. 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

0: A Suite for Strings by Arnold Schoenberg. John Malcheri conducted the Berlin Radio Symphony Orchestra on Music Through the Night. A Serenade for Strings is coming up. That's in about 10 minutes. I hope you can stick around.
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0: Growing up, Jennifer Stinton had a lot of structure in her life. This is mostly because her father was an officer in the British Navy, and he was a really disciplined man. When she talks about her childhood, she knows that sometimes it might sound a little tough, but it was very normal for her. And over time, she thinks that that structure as a kid has really been important for her own evolution and success. Especially when she's getting ready for a concert, she's got that self-discipline to practice. It's easier to practice because of the structure that was instilled in her as a kid. Jennifer Stinton performs with the Scottish Chamber Orchestra, a sonata for flute and orchestra by Francis Poulenc.

A Sonata for Flute and Orchestra by Francis Poulenc. Stuart Bedford conducted the Scottish Chamber Orchestra, and the flutist was Jennifer Stinton on Music Through the Night. Czech composer Josef Suk studied with Antonín Dvořák, and when Dvořák noticed that a lot of the music Suk was writing was kind of melancholy, he suggested writing something more cheerful. And this is what Suk came up with: a serenade for strings.

0: Anima Musicae Chamber Orchestra with conductor Laszlo Horvath, and a serenade for strings by Yosef Suk.
1: "Watch this lad," Mozart said after hearing a young Beethoven play piano. "Someday he will force the world to talk about him." 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

Hamburg, Germany, is a major port city in northern Germany. A river that cuts through the town connects the city to the North Sea. Hamburg includes hundreds of canals and large areas of parkland. This is a piece of music that celebrates Hamburg's geographical location and features. And it introduces you to some of the characters around town. A snoozy sea goddess, water nymphs, and the merry boat people who represent the many happy sailors of Hamburg. It's Georg Philipp Telemann's overture called Water Music, and it's performed here by Musica Antiqua Cologne.

0: Telemann wrote that music for the centennial anniversary of the Hamburg Admiralty, those that enforce maritime law. It's called Water Music, the full title, Hamburg Ebb and Flood, by Georg Philipp Telemann. Reinhard Gerbel conducted Musica Antiqua Cologne on Music Through the Night. I hope you're doing well tonight. Thanks a lot for being here. Coming up, we're going to hear the first piece of music that Tchaikovsky wrote for the combination of cello and orchestra. That's in about 10 minutes. Next, trombone takes the center stage with a trombone concerto on Music Through the Night.
1: 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I'm Brian O'Donnell here with classical music every weekday morning. I hope you'll be here too on WGUC Cincinnati.
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0: Sometimes when you read a bio about a musician, it's a laundry list of things. All the orchestras that they've played with, the accomplishments that they've had, and some of these things can start to all look the same. But not when you check out Christian Lindbergh's bio. His website really has personality, and you find out about him as a person, not just what orchestras he's played with and when. Not that that isn't important, but it's more fun to hear about things like his very first memory. When he was 3 years old, he had a horrible nightmare about a big spider, and he remembers jumping out of bed and running to his mother in the middle of the night. Lindbergh talks about school, his first experiences with music, and he gets into how he found his path with the trombone. It's kind of a long read on his website, but worth it if you want to know more about him. Christian Lindbergh and the Tokyo Kosei Wind Orchestra play a concerto for trombone by Nikolai Rimsky-Korsakov.

A Concerto for Trombone by Nikolai Rimsky-Korsakov. Chikara Imamura conducted the Tokyo Kosei Wind Orchestra, and the soloist was Christian Lindbergh on Music Through the Night. The first piece written for the combo of cello and orchestra by Tchaikovsky is this, Variations on a Rococo Theme.

0: 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Lots of things in the world are turned upside down lately, and it can feel overwhelming. When you need a break, Sunday Baroque is here for you with music that's uplifting, beautiful, and edifying. It's emotional sustenance, just what the doctor ordered. 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
1: 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Music for your heart, mind, and spirit.

Hopefully, you have a good reputation. Do you know what yours is? Maybe at work, it's when the copy machine goes down, you're the first person they call. It's kind of heroic. Or maybe in your family, there is a certain dish that everybody counts on around the holidays. You're famous for it. This composer had a reputation for being the guy who could write a wind quintet. Franz Donzi really did it all. He wrote operas, church, and chamber music, and he lived in an important time in European music. We're going to hear one of his wind quintets now, performed by the Berlin Philharmonic Winds, so you can get to know his reputation.

0: The Berlin Philharmonic wins with a wind quintet by German composer Franz Donzsi. He was a contemporary of Beethoven's, who, like many in that generation, had mixed feelings about the complicated character. Donzsi was also a mentor of a young Carl Maria von Weber, and his music has gone on to be widely respected. Donzsi also knew a young Mozart, and the two were friends, so he really ran with quite the crowd. I'm Jalene Kahn, and I hope you're doing well and enjoying the music. It's really good to have your company.
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0: A little over 20 years ago, the Oregon String Quartet took it upon themselves to record some lesser-known pieces by William Grant Still, and this is included on that album, William Grant Still's Prince and the Mermaid Suite.

Prince and the Mermaid Suite. It's music by William Grant Still, performed and recorded by the Oregon String Quartet on Music Through the Night. Tonight's classical music is supported by the National Gallery of Art, the nation's art museum. National Gallery members fuel creativity across the country. 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The Stockholm Sinfonietta is conducted here by Neeme Järvi. They'll play Symphony No. 7 by Niels Gade.

0: Niels Gade is remembered as one of the most important Danish composers from the mid-1800s. We just heard his Symphony No. 7, performed by the Stockholm Sinfonietta with conductor Neeme Järvi on Music Through the Night.
1: Suspense, drama, romance. 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

It's a time for dreaming, this time of night. This is a piece of music that is straight out of a dream. Imagine traveling to the sky, being surrounded by clouds, and all of a sudden you come upon a glass cathedral. There are stained windows on the walls, and you're floating right alongside these giant crystal pillars. As you find your way inside the cathedral and take a seat. This music takes you to that dreamy cathedral in the sky. We'll go there in about 10 minutes.

Little Ralu by Manos Hadzidakis. That was guitarist Elena Papandreou on Music Through the Night. If you're trying to get some rest tonight, this piece of music will put you in a dreamlike state. Jennifer Higdon wanted to create this feeling of very quiet peace at the beginning. And throughout the music, it's a celebration of the soul and where it goes after it leaves the physical form. Higdon wrote this piece as a tribute to her brother. It's called Blue Cathedral.

0: When that performance begins, we first hear from the flute. That's because Jennifer Higdon is the older sibling. The clarinet was the instrument that her brother plays, and towards the end of that performance, the flute drops out, and the clarinet continues on this upward, progressing journey, just like Jennifer Higdon imagines her brother's soul did after he passed. Blue Cathedral by Jennifer Higdon. Robert Spano conducted the Atlanta Symphony Orchestra on Music Through the Night. I'm Jalene Kahn, and it's a pleasure to listen to these performances with you. Thanks for being here. We're going to hear a Mozart piano concerto coming up. That's about 10 minutes away.
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2: His teacher wrote his year-end report. Chopin, Frederick. Third year student. Amazing talent. Musical genius. Chopin and so many more. 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

A symphony by Italian composer Ludovico Viadana. Dennis Russell Davies conducted the Swiss-Italian Orchestra on Music Through the Night. In this age of fast food and quick fixes, our attention spans are kind of like gnats, and a lot of things are in danger of changing. Mitsuko Uchida thinks that the greatest danger to classical music is our soundbite culture. She says music is like a great painting framed in time, and you need all of it. Tonight, we'll hear her play the entire Piano Concerto No. 15 by Mozart.

0: Pianist Mitsuko Uchida is a beloved interpreter of Mozart, and we just heard why. She played the Piano Concerto No. 15 by Mozart with the English Chamber Orchestra under conductor Jeffrey Tate.
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Dvořák went to a concert where the Vienna Philharmonic performed Mozart. It was a serenade for wind instruments, and Dvořák was so taken by this performance that he went back home and immediately started to work on his own piece. You'll hear what he came up with and the Mozart inspiration inside of it coming up in about 20 minutes. Your garden might look a lot different than it did a few months ago, but hopefully there's still beauty. This is called Dance of the Flowers by Amy Beach, performed by Joanne Polk.

Joanne Polk playing Dance of the Flowers by American composer Amy Beach on Music Through the Night. Hey there, I hope you're doing well. I'm Jalene Kahn. Coming up, we're going to hear a piece of music that Antonin Dvorak was really excited to write after he heard a similar style of music written by Mozart. That's coming up in about 15 minutes. Here's an English suite by Paul Lewis, performed by the Northern Sinfonia.

The Northern Sinfonia, led by David Lloyd Jones, playing an English suite by Paul Lewis on Music Through the Night. Joe Hisaishi is a composer with over 100 soundtracks and studio albums under his belt. So how can you possibly choose a favorite? If your favorite movie with music by Joe Hisaishi is Spirited Away, you'll recognize this. It's from the opening scene, One Summer's Day.

0: One Summer's Day. That is a part of the opening score for the 2001 movie Spirited Away, with the soundtrack by Joe Hisaishi. He just turned 75 last year, and we celebrated his legacy in animated movie soundtracks with a special on our website. If you search for his name online, you can still find that story in our archive. 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
3: Johann Strauss Jr. was only 6 years old when he wrote his first few bars of waltz music, the first of more than 400 waltzes written by the composer whose father insisted his son carve out a career in the world of banking. I'm Brian O'Donnell with an invitation for you to waltz into a brand new day with classical music here, beginning at 6 weekday mornings on 90.9 WGUC Cincinnati.
0: Today, we have such access to music, but that wasn't the case for Czech composer Antonín Dvořák in the mid-1800s. When the Czech composer went to Vienna for a trip, he had to see the Vienna Philharmonic, and the concert that they performed included music by Mozart. Dvořák was just completely taken, and as soon as he got home, he started working on his own piece inspired by Mozart, A Serenade for Winds. We'll hear what Dvořák came up with. This performed by the modern Vienna Philharmonic Winds.

0: A Serenade for Winds by Antonín Dvořák. When that serenade was published, Johannes Brahms loved the piece so much, he called it Dvořák's finest to date. That was the Vienna Philharmonic Winds, conducted by Myung-Won Chung on Music Through the Night.
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0: From Symphony No. 2, nicknamed In the Spring by John Knowles Payne, this is the fourth movement, performed by the Ulster Orchestra under conductor Joanne Folletta.

0: Joanne Faletta conducted the Ulster Orchestra. We heard the fourth movement from Symphony No. 2 by John Knowles Payne, that symphony called In the Spring. I'm Jalene Kahn, and I hope you've enjoyed these performances. It's always nice to listen with you, so thanks for being here.
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2: This is the Composer's Datebook for September 24th. I'm John Bird. On today's date in 1875, one of the greatest musical matchmakers of all time died in Spartanburg, South Carolina. His name was William Walker, an American Baptist shape note singing master who published several collections of traditional shape note tunes. Shape note refers to a simple musical notation designed for communal singing. And in his 1835 collection titled Southern Harmony, Walker married a shape note tune known as New Britain to a hymn text titled Amazing Grace, written by an Anglican clergyman and abolitionist named John Newton. Walker's collection was a bestseller in the 19th century, and two centuries later, Amazing Grace has become one of the best known and best loved hymns of our time. In 2011, a new orchestral fanfare based on Amazing Grace

0: universities. And in 1992, was named a Cultural Laureate of the Commonwealth of Virginia. In addition to this fanfare, Hale Storch's works range from choral and chamber pieces to symphonies and operas. Composer's Datebook is produced by APM, American Public Media, in collaboration with the American Composers Forum, reminding you that all music was once new.
1: Pretty nice morning. It's 62 right down, starting out on the cloudy side, but becoming partly sunny, a low 70 high for this afternoon. Pretty much the same for tomorrow, too, although we'll start out more clear and late day clouds are in the forecast. Again, low 70 high for tomorrow. 62 right now. The Reds went extra innings, 10 innings last night, end up losing 3-2 to Atlanta.
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0: In 1970, that pianist, Garrick Ohlsson from Bronxville, New York, became the first competitor from the United States to win the gold medal awarded by the International Chopin Piano Competition. And we heard him, Garrick Ohlsson, play Chopin on WGUC, the Polonaise Fantasy. 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
0: Concert Nova is in our Cincinnati spotlight today, 10 o'clock this morning and 5 this afternoon. We'll find out some pretty cool things coming up from Concert Nova on the spotlight. Right now, Pavel Jarvi leads the Cincinnati Symphony, playing music from Lieutenant Kije, Sergei Prokofiev's music.

0: The Wedding and Troika from Prokofiev's Lieutenant Kije. That was Paavo Järvi conducting the Cincinnati Symphony Orchestra on Classical WGUC, your companion throughout the day.
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0: Pekka Zukerman was a music director of the St. Paul Chamber Orchestra in the Twin Cities from 1980 to 1987. Here he conducts them, St. Paul Chamber Orchestra, playing Telemann's Viola Concerto in G. And Zukerman is playing the viola.

0: classical music from Cincinnati Public Radio and WGUC with Pinka Zukerman playing viola and conducting the St. Paul Chamber Orchestra in the Viola Concerto in G, music by Georg Philipp Telemann.
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0: Temps at 63 degrees. Now we'll be in the low 70s today. Pretty nice day and some real nice weather on the way, too. 63 right now. We have a real treat at 8 o'clock this morning. It's another one of our WGUC studio sessions, this one featuring the wonderful quartet, the Faux Frenchmen, at 8 o'clock. Be here for that. Later on this afternoon with Elaine, the Lost Trio will be featured on another one of our studio sessions. Hubert Parry's music now, the Englishman's Symphonic Variations on WGUC. Matthias Weimert directs the London Philharmonic.

0: Symphonic Variations on Classical WGUC. The variations composed by Hubert Parry and performed by the London Philharmonic under the direction of conductor Matthias Bamert.
1: 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The program includes works by Verdi, Puccini, Bernstein, Donizetti, and more. 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
0: I love this man's music. He writes some things that make you smile, many of them, as William Bolcom. And this piece is called The Tabby Catwalk by Bolcom. 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

0: It captures it perfectly. If you've ever had a cat, you know that. Stop, go, stop, go, stop, go. And trip. Tabby Catwalk is the name of that. William Bokum's music. Little Rag was performed by pianist Shang Tu on Classical 90.9 WGUC. Good morning.
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0: 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Donald Armstrong was a conductor of the New Zealand Chamber Orchestra here on Classical 90.9.
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0: Just a little heads up on what's happening next door at Cincinnati Public Radio on WVXU. This is Classical WGUC. I'm Brian O'Donnell. I love hanging out with you every morning, and I always look forward to hearing from listeners during fun drives like this. It's so very easy to take WGUC for granted because, well, it's something that's here all the time. We listen to it every day. 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
0: 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put you in touch with one of our phone volunteers. 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Any gift, any amount. 513-419-7155. Big thanks to Roland Ruby. Roland made a nice gift and passed along a comment. As a former New Yorker, I love that you play the Met Opera broadcast every Saturday and showcase more modern classical composers. I'm proud to donate to this station and to call Cincinnati my new home. Welcome, Roland. Thank you so much, Roland Ruby. Alexander Mithke, thank you for your generous contribution. And also thanks to Mary Jane Bradley, who donated in memory of Dr. David Groth. Mary Jane, thank you so very much. How about you? Have you had a chance yet? Please make a point to do that very, very soon, if not right now. A couple of minutes on the phone at 513-419-7155. And that's about all the time we'll take. Any dollar amount is more than welcome. It's being doubled right now. 513-419-7155. Music from American composer John Coolidge Adams. He wrote this in 1985, subtitled The Foxtrot for Orchestra. This is The Chairman Dances on Classical WGUC.

0: The Chairman Dances, music from the middle 1980s, written by American composer John Adams. That performance was by the Baltimore Symphony Orchestra under the direction of David Zinman.
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0: Thane Maynard on the way in just a couple of seconds. First off, sustaining member Ed Burcham has made a gift in memory of his wife, Susan. Ed shared that WGUC provided him and Susan with their evening dinner music and did it for decades. Thank you, Ed. Thank you, Susan. And sad to say, Susan passed away just last week. Our condolences, Ed. Ed Burcham. If you can make a contribution right now, it'd be much appreciated. 513-419-7155, or you can do the same at wguc.org.
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3: Hi there, I'm Thane Maynard. The bullet ant gets its name because it delivers the most painful insect sting known to humans. These large ants live in the tropical rainforests of Central and South America, where they build colonies at the bases of trees and forage across the forest floor and into the canopy in search of nectar and small insects. Their workers can reach lengths of over an inch, making them among the largest ants in their range. People who have experienced the sting of a bullet ant often compare the sensation to being shot by a bullet, though most folks don't know what that feels like either. But the pain can be immediate, overwhelming, and long-lasting, sometimes persisting for up to 24 hours. The sting contains a powerful neurotoxin called panerotoxin, which affects nerve cells and contributes to the ant's remarkable defensive capabilities. Bullet ants are not naturally aggressive and generally sting only when threatened or when their nest is disturbed. These ants also play a role in rainforest ecosystems by helping recycle nutrients and interacting with numerous plants and animal species. In some indigenous cultures of the Amazon, bullet ants are used in traditional initiation ceremonies to symbolize courage and endurance.
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0: Say, if you've never heard the music provided by our local quartet called Faux Frenchmen, do yourself a favor and be with us in just about a half hour at 8 o'clock in one of our studio sessions with Faux Frenchmen on Classical 90.9 WGUC. I am in awe of that quartet. They're so good. This is violinist Thomas Zettmeyer playing a fantasy by Robert Schumann on WGUC along with the Chamber Orchestra of Paris.

0: Thomas Zehetmeyer conducted the Chamber Orchestra of Paris and was the violin soloist. Thomas Zehetmeyer, playing the fantasy written by Robert Schumann in 1853, when here in Cincinnati that year, a blacksmith named Christian Morlein put his horseshoes down and opened up a brewery. And that brewery, Christian Morlein, would become the largest brewery in Ohio by the 1890s. And I remember when that beer went away for quite a while and then came back, and I was never so happy. That's some good stuff. Christian Morlein. It's 7:48 now. This is Classical 90.9 WGUC. Good morning. Thanks for being here.
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0: Hopefully you've already taken part in it. 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But I hope to keep WGUC a part of my life for many years to come. 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We have a studio session on the way in just about 7 or 8 minutes, featuring a terrific quartet, the Faux Frenchmen, modeled on violinist Stefan Grappelli and guitarist Django Reinhardt in the Hot Club of France from the 1930s. If you've never heard them, oh, do yourself a favor and be here. If you've heard them, I know you will anyway. Faux Frenchmen coming up at the top of the hour. This is called A Boat Upon the Ocean. It's Maurice Ravel's music with Eliyahu Inbal conducting the French National Orchestra on Classical 90.9 WGUC, your companion throughout the day.

0: A boat upon the ocean. Maurice Ravel took a little trip on a friend's yacht and was inspired to compose that music. Eliyahu Inbal was the conductor of the French National Orchestra here on Classical 90.9. WGUC, where we have a WGUC Cincinnati studio session on the way with Faux Frenchman. It's next.
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0: Hey, I'm Brian O'Donnell, and we are absolutely thrilled to welcome the Faux Frenchman into our new studio here at Cincinnati Public Radio for the very first time. Faux Frenchman, including four extremely talented musicians who have always been parts of great bands around town here. Two guitarists, Brian Lovely and George Cunningham, playing bass is Don Aaron, Paul Patterson playing violin. Welcome back into this sort of setting. It's been several years since we've done this, I think.
2: It has. Thanks, Brian. Thanks. Great to be back.
0: Let's get it rolling. What you got going?
2: A little Gershwin music. Rhapsody in Blue. Two, three.

0: With Faux Frenchman here at our performance studio at Cincinnati Public Radio. And once again, great to have you guys back again. Ah, the magic never left, did it? Magic is still here. As far as we can decipher, as far as we can decipher, it was somewhere around 2005 when the five of us first got together to celebrate the birthdays of Django Reinhardt and Stefan Grappelli, and did an annual thing while the great old WNKU was still on the air. It was in late January, if I remember right, during the around the birthday time. So those two fellas, I want to thank you for doing that. It was my pleasure to look forward to that every single year.
1: And likewise for us. Yeah, we were honored to be asked.
0: Now, as long as we've known each other, I'm not sure I ever asked you, was there one of you guys who had this idea to begin playing the hot club music?
2: I kind of got the idea when I was in my 20s. I walked into Chris Arducer's house for a rehearsal when the Bears would come off the road. He and I would get together and play mandolin and guitar. And one morning I got there about 11 a.m. and he was playing Django Reinhardt. And I was like, what is this? He goes, well, it's Django. You know that, right? And I said, yeah, but this is really interesting. And over the years, I kind of had that idea in the back of my mind. And then Elliot Jablonski, who was the owner of Tinks in Clifton,

0: needed a band in 2002 and was looking for something. He thought David Grisman-ish. Mm-hmm. And I said, well, that sounds cool, but I'm going to do the Django thing. And, you know, Brian and Don immediately said yes, and as did Karen Addy, our first violinist. And boy, it caught on right away. We were all thinking, oh, this will be a cool little 6 month Monday night gig.
1: I wasn't mm-hmm. that enthused. I wasn't that positive. I thought it'd be over much sooner than that.
2: Yeah. Well, it took off.
1: It sure did. Yeah.
2: What a niche. What a niche you carved out for yourself.
1: Yeah. I never envisioned ever playing in a Django band, and I love Django for a long time because mm-hmm. I'm a guitar nerd and I've been playing all my life. But when George called and said, you know, here's the deal, you want to do it, I said, absolutely. It's a great excuse to get into Django, and no one will care, and it will end like so many cool things that as musicians we think would be great, and the public doesn't always agree with us. That's fine. And I was completely and utterly mistaken, which I'm grateful for.
2: Oh, yes.
1: Yeah. Immediately, how whatever you think of how we, you know, we interpret it or play it, just the nature of the music itself was so novel and interesting to people. It really was kind of surprising to me.
2: And you debuted at Tinks, correct?
1: At Tinks, yeah.
2: Yeah.
1: Yeah.
2: And Paul, you and your lovely wife, Sylvia, retired from the CSO after a couple of weeks.
3: Yeah.
2: On the job there.
3: Yeah.
2: A long time. And moved out west, and you're... Love to have you back here. What do you take your time with here besides playing with these guys?
3: Well, I still we gave our daughter the house we had in Northside, so I just go over to Northside, which is like, wow, that's pretty familiar.
2: Mm-hmm.
3: And I cut the grass, walk through the woods to the Comet, and I'm going to sit in with the Comet Bluegrass All Stars on Sunday. Because the fiddle player and I are friends, mm-hmm. and I've played with the banjo player for 10 years in a bluegrass band down in Northern Kentucky. So that's a really hard thing to do, by the way. I think it's just as hard as anything I've ever played in the Cincinnati Symphony, playing bluegrass fiddle.
2: And working on your tan in California.
3: Oh, yeah.
2: Let's get into another tune. Faux Frenchman here at Cincinnati Public Radio.
0: This one will be a Paul Patterson composition.
3: All right. Well, we're going to do a composition inspired by our many visits, probably 8 of them, to the Chautauqua Jazz Festival there in Western New York at Chautauqua. And it was always just a crazy, amazing mass of seething jazz in the old style. Mm-hmm. And they loved the Faux Frenchman. I like to think of us that we were the sorbet for the evenings, you know.
0: Of course you do.
3: Because we didn't have drums. And there were no horns. And all the rest of the bands had drums and pianos and guitars and banjos and horns. And here we were doing this kind of lighter fare. And I think everybody thought it was just absolutely exotic for that reason.
1: We were at least like their York peppermint patty.
0: Our first visit, I was just kind of taken somewhat aback by how old the crowd was, because that festival mm-hmm. had been going on for a long time with some truly great players. But, you know, coming back, the first time we went there, very successful. And so I proclaimed us the Boy Kings of Septuagenaria.
3: So anyway, I was inspired. I had a guitar with me, so I was hearing this down the hallway from my room. This was a hotel, so we were in it all happened in a hotel.
1: One of those old wooden lakeside hotels from the 19th century that didn't burn down.
3: Yeah.
1: Although it was kind of falling down, but anyway.
3: Wow, the ceiling on the first floor, how tall was it, 17 feet? 18.
1: That sounds sure.
3: It just was ridiculous. So that first set of steps getting up to the second floor in the in that hotel was a long set of steps, and I remember all those septuagenarians and octogenarians just kind of going, "Oh my God, where is the elevator?" No elevators.
1: It's kind of the Shining meets.
3: Yeah,
1: Woodstock.
3: Oh my God, that's right. It is very Shining like. So anyway, I came up with this tune. It always sounded so crazy down there from my room to hear the other bands going at it, and it sounded like a rumpus. And I love that word, rumpus. What's that from?
0: Maurice Sendak.
3: Maurice Sendak. That's where all of us probably first saw that word. And so I named it Rumpus at the Athenaeum, which is the name of the hotel. So here we are. Thanks for letting me describe its setting here.

0: Beau Frenchman at Cincinnati Public Radio. Yeah. Seems to me growing up, I knew one family, and I think it's the only family I knew that in their home had a rumpus room. I never heard anybody else call it that.
1: Yeah.
0: Kids' room, playroom.
1: But it
0: was
1: okay,
0: this particular one was a rumpus room.
2: Yeah.
0: And that was Rumpus, written by Paul Patterson. Faux Frenchman here. George, Brian, Don, what have you guys been up to? Any solo projects or other band projects?
3: I'll do that. A band called Farm Report, singer-songwriter Ruthie Allen Lincoln. Been working with her since the 90s. In fact, the first person I played with when I moved to Cincinnati from Toledo. Wonderful, wonderful songwriter. So ongoing recording and performing stuff with her. Also in a rock band fronted by Peter Obermark called Sharna Pax. That, boy, what a pleasure. We record regularly at Brian's place. And singles coming out all the time. Peter's developed into just a really interesting.
0: Prolific, too.
3: Yeah. So what a pleasure to be part of that band with Mike Tittle and David Ramos and Hallie Mankhaus. So there's me.
4: Don, you want to?
1: I've been playing some with Randy Villars, the wonderful keyboard player at the North Star Cafe with various wonderful drummers. That's a pleasure.
0: Yeah.
4: I guess I've been, as usual, I've been doing a lot of production at my recording studio, the Beat Parlor, working with different, all kinds of artists, including Chardon Pax, Joe Jordan, who's a guy who was on Atlantic for a while. He's, and several other artists. So that keeps me busy during the day. And my rock band Flying Underground stays pretty busy. We've got a bunch of recordings out and some videos and, doing our thing. I still tour Blessed Union of Souls from time to time. Mm-hmm. And just kind of gigging around town. I've also the last couple of years taken to pit orchestra playing down at the Aronoff and up at the Playhouse in the Park and that kind of stuff. So I'm playing, doing the juggling plate spinning thing that musicians do.
0: And Paul, do you get a chance to play with anyone on the West Coast? Any musicians?
2: Yes.
0: Oh, good.
2: I joined the Eureka Symphony. It is a high-level amateur ensemble, but they sound great, and I'm very used to playing in an orchestra. It kind of grounds me, so, do that. And then when I came back here, Sylvia and I continued our collaboration with Dan Dorf on drums and Justin Dawson on bass, playing my own music. I play guitar. She plays violin, accordion, harmonica. We played at the Cafe Vivace, and we've done that 20 or 25 times. Mm-hmm. The owner did that. So yeah, it's really nice to have that to come back to.
0: Yeah. Good. Swing into another one, fellas. Faux Frenchman here.
3: This one was written by Duke Ellington for Johnny Hodges. It's called Crumb Elbow Blues.

0: The faux French friend with us here at Cincinnati Public Radio, sounding great as always. Thank you, guys. Thank you so very much.
1: Thank you, Brian.
2: Thanks, Brian. It's
0: always a pleasure, and I'm always awestruck. You're the best. You're the best. Come back any old time.
3: Nice new studio.
2: Yeah.
0: What do you think about this place, huh?
2: Yeah. And yeah, thanks to everyone, Brian, and everyone who's helped us come in and showed us the place and made us feel welcome. Yes, yeah, it's a lot of fun to come and play for you.
0: Brian Neese, thank you very much for recording and producing this particular program. If you'd like to hear a bonus track from Faux Frenchman, visit our Cincinnati Public Radio YouTube channel. Brian Lovely, thank you for being here. George Cunningham, Don Aaron, Paul Patterson. I'm Brian O'Donnell, and let's do it again sometime. What you say?
1: Thanks, man.
3: Yeah.
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0: How about the Faux Frenchmen? They are, as I said, the best. So good. Recorded in our performance studio here at Cincinnati Public Radio's new home on Dana Avenue in Evanston. And by the way, this day is kind of like a day-night doubleheader in baseball, as we have the Faux Frenchmen at 8 o'clock in the morning. Elaine will be here later on, and at 1 o'clock, she'll be presenting the Lost Trio in another one of our studio sessions here. And we just adore doing these and welcoming our musician friends in and sharing the music with you. Music is all around us. 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I want to thank Trina Bornienko, I believe it is, who listens to WGUC daily and made a nice, generous contribution. 513-419-7155 or at WGUC.org. At 8:33, thanks again to the Faux Frenchman for doing a great, great set for us on our studio session. We go from the hot club of France and the faux Frenchman to Polka Time, Burning and Yearning Polka. It is a polka by Eduard Strauss. Christopher Warren Green directs the Johann Strauss Orchestra on Classical WGUC.

0: written by Edouard Strauss. It's called The Burning and Yearning Polka. WGUC, that was a Johann Strauss orchestra playing it under the direction of Christopher Warren Green. In our Cincinnati Spotlight today, another fine group in town is called Concert Nova. They've got some real special things on the way. Hear about them at 10 o'clock this morning and 5 this afternoon on your Voice of the Arts in Cincinnati. It's classical WGUC's Cincinnati Spotlight, Monday through Fridays. 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
0: Yes, there is. 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I'm a sustainer member, but wanted to give more to participate in this extraordinary match. Another one says, come on, Greater Cincinnati, take advantage of this amazingly generous matching grant. I'm all for that. How about it? 513-419-7155 or wguc.org. It's sad, but it's a true fact that many cities as big as Philadelphia and Miami no longer have a 24-hour-a-day classical radio station. 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And as we always say, pass along a comment if you like. Well, somebody wrote, I've been listening to GUC and VXU for a long time, and as a sustaining member, I'm glad to be in a position to be able to give a bit more now than when I was a student at UC. Been there, done that. Yes, I know what you mean. Thank you. Another one says, I listen every morning and every night going to and from work, and I've got to give something. Thank you so much. 513-419-7155 or wguc.org.
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0: You sure can. Thank you, Lynn Meyer. This is a beautiful piece from Morten Lauridsen, and the group is called Voices 8, or Eight Voices, doing Lauridsen's Omanium Mysterium, classical music from Cincinnati Public Radio on WGUC.

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0: We thank you, our sincere gratitude and heartfelt thanks to Adam and David Safdie and the Michael and Rosemary Safdie Philanthropic Fund, a donor-advised fund at the Jewish Federation of Cincinnati, where your gift is now being doubled up to the tune of, so far, $37,000 raised so far. So any gift, any amount, up to $100,000. Extremely generous. Nancy listens to WGUC in the car every morning and afternoon, she tells us. It is such a vital part of my day. And made a generous contribution, had it doubled, thanks to the $100,000 match going on right now. 513-419-7155. 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Another one said, the matching grant is why I gave, since I am already a sustaining member. Another one says, a very generous $100,000 match. I'm a sustainer, but wanted to give more to participate in this extraordinary match. 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
0: We have another studio session on the way later today at 1 o'clock with Elaine Deal. She's presenting The Lost Trio. Hope you'll be tuned in for that. And big thanks to the Richard Shively family for their generous contribution, getting our total up even further. We're at $39,000 now towards that $100,000 grant. Thanks to Adam and David Safdie and the Michael and Rosemary Safdie Philanthropic Fund, a donor-advised fund at the Jewish Federation of Cincinnati. I'm Brian O'Donnell. Thank you for being here this morning. On the way is music on WGUC from Leonard Bernstein, Luigi Boccherini. We also have something we haven't heard in a long time, Carnival of the Animals, Camille Sesson's on the way this hour.
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0: Mr. Bernstein's Candide Overture in a performance, great performance here by the London Symphony Orchestra with conductor Yannick Nezet-Séguin. Classical WGUC, your companion throughout the day, and thank you for being here.
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0: Hi, it's Nicholas Rodino, a local native here in Cincinnati and a big fan of WVXU and also a big fan of WGUC. 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
1: Thank you, Nick. 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Megan LaVilla joins me this morning. Good morning to you.
2: Good morning. And something exciting that we have going on during this fun drive. So last year we created studio sessions, and they were such a hit that we brought it back for this fall fun drive. We've had the likes of Julie Spangler, Ariadne Antipa, and today we have the Lost Trio here at 1 p.m. So we've had performances all week. 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
2: And we have had $39,000 raised so far towards that $100,000 match. 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

0: Neville Mariner in the Academy of St. Martin in the Fields played the Luigi Boccherini Minuet on Classical 90.9 WGUC. Cloudy in 63. It's supposed to be becoming partly sunny in low 70s today, so if that works out, it's going to be a nice day. We've got several nice days coming up, beginning, well, this afternoon, hopefully.
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2: Mariner, it's a place where you can grow into. Life takes funny turns and twists, and sometimes life will take you in a place where you're the one helping, and sometimes you're the one that's in need of help. But Mariner's been there throughout my experience in both cases, to where they've encouraged me to pass it on or pay it forward to the next family, and they've also helped me when I needed help on the personal side as well. So they're the real deal when it comes to that. When you think about Mariner, we play to win. And that's not just, you know, personally with the money piece, but it's also with nonprofits and passion projects. So I think taking our leadership position, we hope that others are going to take notice and then follow our lead and get involved in causes like this. My name is Ben Cafaro. 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
0: That's David Safdie. 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
0: Had a great time with the Faux Frenchmen this morning, and so this is a double header studio session here on WGUC with the Lost Trio with Elaine at 1 o'clock this afternoon. Classical 90.9 WGUC. Two pianos join the Gewandhaus Orchestra now. One is played by Lang Lang, the other by Gina Alice, and they're doing Carnival of the Animals by Camille Saint-Saëns. Andres Nelsons is conducting.

0: Camille Saint-Saëns' Carnival of the Animals and a performance by the Gewandhaus Orchestra under the direction of Andres Nelsons, and two pianos played by Long Long and Gina Alice. On Classical WGUC, Saint-Saëns was in Austria when he composed that in 1886. When here in Cincinnati that year, that's when Cincinnati Art Museum opened, and so did Coney Island. Coney opened on the first day of summer that year, 1886.
1: Hispanic Heritage Month was established in 1988 by President Reagan. It's celebrated annually in the U.S. from September 15th until October 15th. And additionally, September 16th is Mexican Independence Day. It's the date in 1810 when an uprising began against Spanish rule. This weekend, you'll hear music by Mexican composer Manuel de Sumaya on Sunday Baroque. 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
0: A little help from everyone. 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
0: Some great music has been made. 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Here's a piece of music from a Mexican composer, 20th century, Jose Pablo Moncayo. It's called Huapango. Enrique Batiz is the conductor of the Festival Orchestra of Mexico. It's classical music from Cincinnati Public Radio and WGUC.

0: That's called Huapango. I love where that one takes us. Written by Jose Pablo Moncayo. And it was Enrique Batiz at the podium conducting the Festival Orchestra of Mexico.
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0: It is spot on. 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Megan LaVilla is joining me this morning. Good to have you, Megan.
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6: 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New at noon, yeah. 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Absolutely everything.
0: 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Festival is on the way. 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
7: Thanks, Brian. So the Taklo Music Festival is coming back to downtown Cincinnati September 24th through 27th, and Concert Nova is so excited to be partnering in this event. There'll be artists working across experimental, electronic, hip-hop, rock, and classical music. Now, Concert Nova's appearance, we will perform with Rachel Grimes. And she is a composer and pianist based out of Louisville. Rachel was a founding member of The Rachels, which is a really influential Louisville-based indie chamber band. And they were known for bringing rock and classical music together. So we'll perform music by The Rachels with Rachel at the piano. And we'll also premiere brand new arrangements of her work, including a chamber version of music she composed for The Blue Hour, which is a Grammy-nominated song cycle created with four other leading composers. And Rachel will also perform some of her solo piano music. Her career has always moved freely between classical music and the experimental indie world, and we feel like that makes her a perfect partner for Concert Nova and for Talklow. Our performance is Saturday, September 26th at Christchurch Cathedral. Doors are at 3:30. The opening act is at 4, and we go on at 5. And you can find tickets and the complete festival schedule at talklowfest.com. And more info is on our website,

0: will be matched right now. 41,000 raised so far. You can help in a big way with a call and a contribution now. 513-419-7155 or WGUC.org. And very saddened to just read a couple of minutes ago that the musicians of the Dayton Philharmonic Orchestra, represented by the American Federation of Musicians, announced today that their members have voted unanimously to authorize a strike.
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0: Some early music by Michael Pretorius from his Terpsichore. That guitarist on WGUC was Dale Cavanaugh. 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
1: Hi, I'm Alton Fitzgerald White, Broadway performer and proud Cincinnatian. 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It's home.
0: Yes, it is. 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Philadelphia is one. Miami is one. Thankfully, we have listeners just like you who are willing to make a personal commitment to ensure that WGUC keeps on keeping on. 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
2: 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Today we have one last one for this fun drive, The Lost Trio, here at 1 p.m., so make sure you stay tuned for that, and if you'd like to see any of the past ones, you can also find those online at wguc.org/studio sessions. 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And another great comment from a donor says, "I was Adam Safdie's eighth grade science teacher. He was such a joy. Thanks for matching my gift, Adam." 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
0: As kids, the Safdie brothers listened to both WVXU and WGUC with their folks, Michael and Rosemary. They say every single morning, Dad would play Cincinnati Public Radio. Those are good memories. As we make our final push to the end of the fun drive, which we'll do tomorrow morning, we expect to wrap it up about 10 o'clock tomorrow morning. 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
0: 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Errol Flynn starred in the 1937 movie The Prince and the Pauper. Eric Korngold landed a job to compose the film's music, and here's a suite of that Korngold film score with Andre Previn conducting the London Symphony Orchestra. Classical WGUC, your companion throughout each and every day.

0: Eric Korngold's film music from The Prince and the Pauper, done by Andre Previn and the London Symphony Orchestra. He composed that music, and the film was released in 1937, and that year here, our beautiful music hall was almost torn down. It was deemed a fire hazard, but was saved by general remodeling and upgrading to meet standards in 1937.
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2: 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Thank you.
0: We're rolling down to the end of this fun drive. We see light at the end of the tunnel. We'll be wrapping it up tomorrow morning around 10 o'clock or so. And to help us do it, this amazing $100,000 matching grant from Michael and Rosemary Satfi Philanthropic Fund, a donor-advised fund at the Jewish Federation of Cincinnati. 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
0: Samuel Adler was asked to write a short work based upon one of 10 sketches that Johann Sebastian Bach had prepared but never used for the Goldberg Variations, and he did so. In 2013, Samuel Adler called his piece In the Spirit of Bach. Here on Classical WGUC are the New York Chamber Players.

0: using some of Johann Sebastian Bach's music. Samuel Adler in 2013 composed that he called "This in the Spirit of Bach." Classical WGUC with the New York Chamber Players here.
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0: Quite simple. 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
0: Elaine's going to be in about 9 minutes or so, and come 1 o'clock, she's presenting another one of our WGUC studio sessions with the Lost Trio, and I hope you've enjoyed these. 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And I think when I get off and I'm relaxing, I'm going to bring up the Faux Frenchmen once again and listen for the second time today. 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
0: If you've just recently found WGUC, you may be wondering, what the heck? 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
2: And a couple of comments as well. This one's from Jill T. Keyes, who says that she gave in memory of her father, Dr. Walter W. Keyes. And Brian, this one's for you. Terry and Dale Miller dedicate their sustaining membership to their late cat, Lumpy, who used to enjoy listening to Brian O'Donnell in the morning on WGUC. And he was also well-informed on WVXU.
0: The Lumpster. Oh, thank you so much for passing that along. Made my day. Made my day. Thank you, thank you. It's 11 o'clock now. It's time for Elaine Deal. She's coming in, so make your phone call and have your membership dollars come in at 513-419-7155 or WGUC.org. And thanks for being here. Megan, thank you for hanging out with me.
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0: Beethoven's Name Day Overture, Kurt Mazur, conducted Leipzig Gewandhaus Orchestra. Good morning, I'm Elaine Deal. Thanks for choosing classical music on 90.9. At 64 degrees, overcast skies, it should slowly clear up. Have a nice high today of 72, clear overnight. A little bit chilly, a low of 50, and then tomorrow, partly cloudy with, again, a high in the low 70s in Friday's forecast.
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2: Cincinnati Pops pianist Julie Spangler recently performed in our new studio. 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
3: Congratulations on this new space. Quite incredible. We have a lot to celebrate in this city, including WGUC, everything public radio. We're very lucky for it.
0: Lucky to have a talented pianist like Julie Spangler and her equally talented guitarist husband, Roger Clue, come in and play for us. Not once, not twice, pretty much any time we ask them, they're willing to come in and share their talent. And Julie did a solo session. It was, I believe, our first studio session of this drive. We had six or seven sessions this time around. Another one coming up today at 1. Group called The Lost Trio. Let me tell you, kids, this is some really interesting, gorgeous music. It's a piano and two saxophones. And there's not a ton of classical music written for saxophone because it's a newer instrument. But this piece, it's called Paganini Lost. It's fantastic. You want to set aside 10 minutes, if you have it, at 1 o'clock to listen to The Lost Trio, our studio session. If you miss it on the air, you can always catch it on the website, wguc.org/studio sessions. It was Igor Stravinsky who said, "I haven't understood a bar of music in my life, but I have felt it." I totally understand feeling the music. If you've had the feeling while listening to WGUC, now is the perfect time to give back to support it. We are heading down the stretch here, about

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And thank you. Here are Imani Winds performing Fuga y Misterio by Astor Piazzolla.

0: Fuga y Misterio by Astor Piazzolla. 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The KSO opens its 35th season with its own three Kentucky tenors, Daniel Weeks, Matthew Pierce, and Jesse Donner, singing beautiful beloved arias and songs of the tenor repertoire. The program includes works by Verdi, Puccini, Bernstein, Donizetti, and more. Saturday, October 3rd at 7:30 in Greaves Concert Hall, NKU. 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
0: Two of the best of the best. We have so many great musicians in Cincinnati, Ted and Dixie Karras, way up there at the top of the list. And they pretty well come in whenever we ask them to come in and donate a little bit of music. They're lovely people and true believers in the public radio. And we appreciate you, Ted and Dixie. Coming up at one, the next in our series of studio sessions featuring the Lost Trio, a great, great group of young graduate students at the College Conservatory of Music, performing a really cool trio. One piano, two saxophones. Check it out. Studio sessions at 1 o'clock today. One listener said, I don't know what I'd do without WGUC. 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We're wrapping up the fun drive tomorrow morning at 10. 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

0: Crown Imperial by William Walton. Andrew Litton conducted the Bournemouth Symphony Orchestra, Classical 90.9 WGUC. Just about a minute before 12, we'll continue exploring the album Brass for Uncommon Times, new at noon today. 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When you call, we just ask for your information, how much you'd like to give and how you'd like to give it. 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Contribution of, say, $120 works out to about 33 cents a day. 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Haven't heard from you yet. It's a great time to call. 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David says, I just can't imagine my life without it. And Don and Nancy Swikert listen every day. How about you? 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
0: Good afternoon. I'm Elaine Deal. Thanks for choosing classical music on 90.9. Brass for Uncommon Times is the album we've been exploring this week, the new release from the ensemble of the same name. Today, it's a piece called Beyond. It was composed by Kataj Copley, who says, I was asked by Michael Turner, the conductor of the 1st Infantry Division Brass Choir, to write a piece that would describe an American in America. To me, being an American is like being in a world of heartache and anger, but choosing to look beyond that and finding love and triumph. Hence the name of this piece. From the darkest of tragedy, we come together to find a way to rise above that tragedy and we triumph. The piece itself revolves around the afterlife. From their tragedies, the souls of the lost ones are sent to the afterlife. The beginning is soft and quiet, representing the unknown. Through the piece, there is a motif played first by the euphonium. This represents the song of the angels. Finally, when the music swells and bursts in color and euphoria, the souls have ascended to home, heaven. This is Beyond, composed by Kataj Copley. Brian Kaufman leads Brass for Uncommon Times, new at noon on WGUC.

0: 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He can then go back and visualize how to get there. He adds that hearing sounds and seeing color at the same time is very important to him. That was his piece entitled Beyond, performed by Brass for Uncommon Times, led by Brian Kaufman. We've been enjoying the album. 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

0: Colin Davis and the Dresden State Orchestra performed Mozart's Symphony No. 40 in G minor.
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0: Just about 20 minutes till our next studio session, this one featuring the Lost Trio. They're CCM graduate students, one piano, two saxophones, performing a piece called Paganini Lost. It is an incredible piece, and they performed it beautifully. Check it out at 1 o'clock right here on 90.9 WGUC. 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

0: One of my all-time favorite combinations of instruments, guitar and flute, and two giants of the instrument, Jean-Pierre Rampal and Alexandre Lagoya performing Ferdinando Carulli's Nocturne for flute and guitar on Classical 90.9.
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0: 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Gavin Sutherland conducts the Royal Ballet Sinfonia.

0: Malcolm Arnold's Little Suite No. 4, Gavin Sutherland conducted the Royal Ballet Sinfonia. It's Classical 90.9. It's 1 o'clock. Our next studio session is here. We will be proud to present The Lost Trio, Classical 90.9.
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0: Good day, and thanks for tuning in to 90.9 WGUC. I'm Elaine Deal. You're in for a musical treat today. We're in the studio with The Lost Trio and what turns out to be their world premiere performance together. So first of all, welcome Josh Duber, Noah Burns, and Trinity Lay, The Lost Trio.
2: Thank you.
0: Glad to have you here. Now, Trinity, we know you here at WGUC very well as a colleague and a friend, but also as a pianist. You've performed for us before. You came here as an intern and quickly advanced to becoming an assistant music director, interim music director, and now you're back playing piano for us. Tell us your path a little bit in music and with this radio station.
3: Thank you so much. I did my undergraduate in piano performance here at the University of Cincinnati. And following that, I am now pursuing a master's degree in musicology because I enjoy studying music, learning about it, learning why we perform it and what it does for us as a community and as a society. And you know, working at the radio station was part of that journey as well. So as Elaine said, I started here as an intern with Classics for Kids, and I got to do a lot of really interesting work creating resources, which are available on our website, for students and teachers, and then also doing interviews with musicians and researchers in the classical music world around Cincinnati. So that did a lot to stoke my interest, and I'm really grateful for this organization.
0: And I should say that Trinity is still on staff here, assisting with our music director. The last time we saw you, Trinity, you were performing here in the studio for our one-year anniversary in this new building. Between then and now, you've done a lot of traveling, and you're about ready to go back to school. Do you ever get to catch your breath?
3: Oh, that's a good question. I think after this performance, I'll have a little bit of a downtime. I have some research projects that I'm trying to get started and just get ready for my last year of my master's degree because I have to write a thesis and do a whole project on that end. And then I'm done with my recording projects. I just have to edit them and so many different things. So I think after this, I'll get a little bit of downtime. But I always say that, and sometimes it doesn't end up happening.
0: Well, we're tickled pink that you carved out time for this. As I mentioned, this is a brand new trio. And these two gentlemen standing over here, this is kind of an unusual setup, piano and two alto saxophones. So I'd like to introduce again Noah Burns and Josh Duber. Josh, what was your thinking when this idea was proposed? Piano and two saxophones.
2: Yeah, well, there's a lot of, I feel like in the saxophone genre, if you want to call it that, there's a lot of like atypical combinations that end up happening because it's such a new instrument. There's a lot of composers that tend to write for odd instrumentations. They like to say, well, what if we did a piano and a bassoon and a saxophone and see what we can come up with for that? And the way this group kind of came about was a weird happenstance, I guess. A friend of mine that was not Noah and I were trying to put together some sort of trio recital, and Trinity's a friend of me and that friend, and we reached out to her and asked if she wanted to do some sort of trio recital with us for two saxophones and piano, and through some circumstances and stuff, it ended up not being able to work with that friend, but this trio ended up forming, and we had this opportunity to put together this piece that is pretty well known within the saxophone community. It's not a super well-known piece outside of that from what I've heard, but most classical saxophonists tend to know about the piece that we're about to play, and we're both excited to play, have this opportunity to play this piece, and of course, be able to collaborate with Trinity.
0: I have a feeling that whatever you throw at Trinity Lay, she goes, sure.
2: Yeah, pretty much.
0: And the weirder, the better, maybe.
2: Yeah.
3: Oh, yeah.
0: Noah, talk about the piece a little bit.
4: The piece is by Jun Nagao. He's a Japanese composer, Japanese saxophonist. Nobuya Sugawa commissioned him for this piece, and he wanted something like inspired by like the works of Paganini. And from what I could gather from the writing on his website, he in-

0: you termed to me. And you said you weren't sure it is that definitely applied to this piece, but tell us a little bit about that for our listeners who might not be familiar with that term as well.
1: Yeah, sure. I'm actually not entirely confident in my understanding of what it is either, but I've heard people talk about it, and usually in the context of a combination of Western classical and jazz idioms. So this piece kind of combines those ideas. It's very fluid. It's very like, it's very searching. I mean, the title of the piece, by the way, is Paganini Lost. So it takes this idea of Paganini's last caprice and I think kind of deconstructs it and makes us search for it throughout the piece. And then we get like one or two quotations of it throughout where it like emerges in some, I don't know, moment of clarity. So that would be my best description of this piece.
0: Well, I once heard a great guitar player say that talking about music is like whistling about chickens. I think instead of talking about it, we should actually listen to some music if you're ready. This is, for the first time anywhere heard in public, The Lost Trio on 90.9 WGUC.

0: Ladies and gentlemen, you have just heard the first ever public performance of The Lost Trio, Trinity Lay Piano, Josh Duber, and Noah Burns Saxophones. And wow, absolutely mesmerizing. I forgot that we were recording. I forgot we're on the radio. I just sat and enjoyed it all. Now, Josh, you mentioned early on that this piece, Paganini Lost, is fairly well known among classical saxophonists, but that is admittedly a pretty small pool. Why do you think classical saxophone is such a specialty?
1: I think classical saxophone, the thing that draws me to it is the wide pull of genre it has, because the saxophone sits in this space where it kind of came just before jazz was arriving. There's a lot of jazz influence in a lot of our repertoire, and because it's also such a new instrument, there's, like I was saying, kind of continuous pieces being commissioned for it. And the saxophone community, the classical saxophone community, like as a whole, is very strong proponents of having music commissioned a lot. And there's, I feel like a lot of the big name saxophone quartets and like the overarching like classical North American Saxophone Alliance, which is like the overarching nonprofit that, I don't know, helps be a commissioning body and stuff for classical saxophone, does a lot of work to be commissioning new works and diverse works and works that incorporate jazz with classical and like Eastern music with classical. And there's a, like, this is a Japanese composer that, like, there's influences of Paganini in there, but there's, I'm sure, also influences of Japanese music within it. And I like that saxophone reaches beyond the typical like traditional repertoire of a lot of instruments. And I think it's interesting that there's a lot of our most common repertoire that we play today is living composers. And I feel like a beauty of classical saxophone is you don't have to be stuck constantly studying people that have been dead for I don't know how many years. you meet the composers and you get to learn the music directly from the source as they're still alive. So I think it holds a sweet place in my heart, I guess. I hope others learn to love it as much as I do. And I'm sure as much as Noah does.
0: I'm going to guess that's the first time that piece has been played on WGUC as well. So thank you for bringing it to us and exposing it for all of our listeners. Noah Burns, you are currently a student at CCM.
2: Yes.
0: Are you an undergrad or graduate student?
2: This year I'm going to be a fourth year undergraduate student.
0: When did you know that music was to be your life?
2: Growing up, and particularly in middle and high school, music educators were always like the mentors I sought out. And like in band was where I made friends and things like that. And so like through having music educator mentors, I started taking lessons, and I decided junior year of high school that I wanted to do music. So maybe around my junior year of high school is when I like was for sure deciding.
0: Did you do marching band and all that stuff? Jazz ensemble?
2: I did marching band. We didn't have a jazz band.
0: Oh, yeah, that's great. That's right. And you are from Lexington, Kentucky.
2: Richmond. I was born in Lexington.
0: Okay, and you came here to go to school. Trinity Lay, talk about the name of this group.
3: Oh, The Lost Trio. Well, we needed to make a name for our performance.
0: How many bands' names came? Because they had to come up with something.
3: Yeah, quite a few. I'm sure many of them were very bad. And this one felt, the obvious choice since we're playing Paganini Lost. And we often get lost in this piece of music, both metaphorically and literally, since it's so slippery and, just counting wise and rhythmically demanding. So I think it's an appropriate name.
0: Yeah. While you were playing, I thought, how in the world do you put this together and prepare for this? What's the rehearsal process like?
3: I was quite nervous when we first looked at this piece we first brought it in for a rehearsal because we had maybe two weeks to prepare it. So quite on a short schedule because, often I play with other instruments, and this is a very rhythmically challenging piece from my perspective. But apparently this is pretty much the norm for saxophone repertoire. I don't know what that says about the instruments or the people who play it, but I think, this sort of really technically demanding and rhythmically ensemble-y, that's not a word, ensemble-wise demanding piece, I don't know, this is part of the course. So when we first rehearsed it, it came together pretty well, and we played it with Metronome, and then they met together just to go over their parts and see where they fit in. And then I have a bit of an easier part because I'm always playing all the time, and they have a lot of rests, and they kind of weave in and out, and that's quite difficult to time correctly. But after two more rehearsals, we were good to go.
0: I love it. I never thought about that your job is easy as I'm watching you play this incredibly intense piano part. But yeah, your hands never left the keyboard. Well, Trinity has been here before, of course, and performed in here. Fellas, what do you think of this studio?
2: It's super modern and nice.
0: Do you do much recording?
2: I have for, competitions and, just to keep for myself, yeah.
0: When we're here, of course, as part of our fall fun drive, raising money to keep public radio on the air, public classical station, why do you think it is important for a music community, for a major city, to have a healthy and thriving classical music station, Trinity?
3: Well, I can speak a lot on this because I've worked with this station for so long. It is important to have that on-air portion because it helps shape our understanding of what classical music is. So we're playing this piece by a living composer from Japan for this very interesting instrumentation. And that's not perhaps what the average person might think of classical music. And then also, depending on what we put in our library, what we play on air, that can also shape people's understandings and perspectives on classical music. So we always try to play music that younger people might love, whether that be music from movies or video games, pieces that are familiar to them by great composers who happen to be film composers. And then also composers from all around the world, because classical music is no longer strictly a Western classical or Western art form. It has spread all around, and talented people from around the world are, mixing elements of their regional musics into classical music, creating just this vibrant web of compositions that we can enjoy and understand and learn about. So just on the purely musical aspect, that's what I would say. But also WGUC, and I'm sure other classical music stations do a lot more than just broadcast music. They host recording sessions like this for local artists and project those voices. And also they create, learning experiences for young people and resources as well. So there are so many things that can come with a classical music radio station that I think helps increase the vibrancy of the culture in a community.
0: Well, we read a lot about how it's not a dead genre at all, that many, many young people are studying and going to concerts and recitals and enjoying the music. I think the three of you today have helped us take a huge step forward. You've made me feel 20 years younger just being here and bringing this music in. Well, we really appreciate you premiering your music and your group here on WGUC. Thank you, Brian Neese, for recording it. You've been listening to The Lost Trio: Noah Burns, Josh Duber saxophones, Trinity Lay piano. Thank you again for coming in today. For WGUC, I'm Elaine Deal.
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5: My mom played the piano. In fact, most of the kids in our family played the piano, but I didn't grow up with classical music. When I got to Cincinnati, I fell in love with listening to Jazz Live from the Hyatt, which was done probably in the 80s, and Jazz with O.T. And at that point, I think in the 80s, Garrison Keillor and All Things Considered were on WGUC. So that was my first introduction to WGUC. I know that having a classical music station in town is important to those fans. And we're blessed. Those are people who haven't moved to other cities. Other cities don't have classical music 24/7. 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And we're blessed here at Cincinnati Public Radio to have the two stations. So you have News Talk, WVXU, and then with the multiple signals you can now have, the wonderful jazz station on WGUC too. This is John Kieswetter, the Media Beat blogger. I'm very proud of WGUC. I hope you support it.
0: Thank you, Keese. 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We'd love to end it successfully. Still have this $100,000 matching grant we're working on. 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We can do it, one call at a time, 513-419-7155. And thank you to Deborah and Andy Scott. 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

0: The Carnival Overture by Franz von Suppe Alfred Walter led the Slovak State Philharmonic. Good afternoon, I'm Elaine Dill. Thanks for choosing classical music on 90.9. Thanks again to the Lost Trio for an incredible performance in our studio. 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Thank you to the Lost Trio. Thank you to the Faux Frenchmen who were here earlier today, and to Rick Sowash, Ariadne Antipa. Let's see, who else was here? Julie Spangler, Chris Goins, and Jan Deal. Just a really, really super lineup. And Collegium Cincinnati. We're so grateful to all of you. And they do it because they love the station and they love what we're doing here. And if you enjoyed the studio sessions at all, maybe consider a gift in appreciation of our studio sessions. 513-419-7155 or wguc.org. Thanks.
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0: And thank you to the Safdie family, Adam and David, their parents, Michael, and the late Rosemary Safdie. The Philanthropic Fund is offering an incredibly generous $100,000 matching grant. We're about halfway there. We still have a ways to go to take advantage of that huge, huge, I heard Brian O'Donnell describe it as a monster grant. 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So let's take advantage of it. It's been a great fund drive so far. Working to wrap it up tomorrow at 10 a.m. Still a little bit of work to do. If you haven't made a gift yet this week, we're hoping that you will now. Gifts from people like Barbara Vogel, who appreciates the diversity that we offer in the arts here in Cincinnati and at WGUC. And John and Pat Dupes, who say they have the station on all the time and they enjoy it every single time. 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You can do it all at 513-419-7155 or wguc.org. Thank you. Well, here's a fond look back at the season just passed. From Vivaldi's Four Seasons, It's Summer. Violinist is Onorico Onofri. Giovanni Antonini conducts Il Giardino Armonico.

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0: Still working on that $100,000 matching grant from the Michael and Rosemary Safdie Philanthropic Fund. 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Back in April, we marked the end of our first year here in Cincinnati Public Radio's new home on Dana Avenue. And what a year. It's been very, very busy. Earlier this month, we revealed our new 1001 colors mural on the side of our building. 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
1: Cincinnati Pops pianist Julie Spangler recently performed in our new studio. 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
2: Congratulations on this new space. Quite incredible. Indeed. We have a lot to celebrate in this city, including WGUC, everything public radio. We're very lucky for it.
0: 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The fun drive ends tomorrow morning at 10. You can help us wrap it up successfully. 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We are up to $46,000 raised toward fulfilling that grant. Love to see us get all the way up to $100,000. Very touched by the wonderful comments that we've received from listeners. The comment that I hear, though, most often is, I don't know what I'd do without WGUC. Well, here's the good news. With your help, you will never be without WGUC. 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
0: I will always remember Barry Douglas because, well, for many things, he's a terrific pianist and a nice guy, but it was the last concert I saw before COVID shut live music down. He performed at Xavier University, and I saw him there that night, and a week or two later, there was no live music to see. 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Big old thanks to Gay Smith. Gay, thank you. One of the best teachers in the entire world. Claire Evers, very much appreciate your gift. And Teresa Salkaw, we appreciate your gift as well. 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I'm Elaine Deal in the studio with Pam Temple. Pam, you squeezed us in between 27 yep. gigs today. Thank you for that.
2: Happy to do it. 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
0: For their dog?
2: 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And we're grateful you choose to spend your time with us right now. 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
3: 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And if you have, please know we are so grateful for your support.
0: What he's talking about is a $100,000 matching grant from the Michael and Rosemary Safty Philanthropic Fund. 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We appreciate it. We're about halfway there, but more to go. And he was wondering if people appreciated it. Well, let me tell you, some comments that come in like, I'm already a sustaining member, but I'm inspired to give an additional gift by the generosity of the Safty family and the civic-mindedness of the Jewish Federation of Cincinnati. Another donor said the match inspired me. And another said, the matching grant, since I'm already a sustaining member. There's a theme here, Pam.
2: I'm hearing it.
0: Yeah, people are overwhelmed and happy that the Safty family has stepped up the way they have. They are reciprocating by doing what they can do. You know, an additional $25 gift means $50 more for WGUC. $100 means $200 more for WGUC. But wait, there's more.
2: And there is more, because every time someone makes a contribution, any dollar amount, anytime today or through tomorrow, Mariner Wealth Advisors will donate hygiene essentials to Crayons and Beyond.

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1: My name is Nicola Benedetti. I'm a violinist and I'm here on WGUC. 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It's very important. And thank you.

0: From Claude Debussy's Images for Orchestra, Iberia. Andre Previn conducted the London Symphony Orchestra. 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The KSO opens its 35th season with its own three Kentucky tenors, Daniel Weeks, Matthew Pierce, and Jesse Donner, singing beautiful beloved arias and songs of the tenor repertoire. The program includes works by Verdi, Puccini, Bernstein, Donizetti, and more. 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
0: We've been talking about this amazing matching grant from the Safdie Philanthropic Fund. 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I'm Elaine Deal in the studio with my friend Pam Temple. Isn't that an amazing legacy?
2: It is. It really is. And, you know, I learned so much, too, just listening every day to Cincinnati Public Radio and to you and Brian and folks who know so much more about classical music than I do. And then when I get to fill in, I, you know, remember those little tidbits and try to share those as well. And it's fun. And I love learning. And, you know, you don't have to take a test to listen to the radio station. Even if you're just starting to learn about classical music, you can listen and learn a lot. And what we're asking you to do is support it during this fund drive. And that you don't have to give $100 or $1,000 or, you know, you can give 10 or 20. And right now, thanks to the matching grant, that's 20 or 40. So thank you so much for whatever you can and choose to do right now. Just do it. That's the most important thing.
0: You talk about learning about music. Mm-hmm. Our friend Naomi Lewin was in the studio with me one day, and I pronounced a name wrong, and she taught me, and I thanked her. And then 2 minutes later, I taught her something about James Taylor.
2: Okay.
0: And she would say, well, I know my stuff and you know your stuff. And now we both know more.
2: That's the way the world goes round.
0: It is indeed. 513-419-7155. I bet you could teach us some things about James Taylor, Pam.
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0: Johannes Brahms' Romance in F, performed by pianist Murray Pariah on Classical 90.9.
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0: Our sincere gratitude and heartfelt thanks to Adam and David Safdie and the Michael and Rosemary Safdie Philanthropic Fund. $100,000, as he said, your gift doubled right now. Any gift, any amount, up to $100,000. We're about halfway there, Pam. Mm-hmm. Ways to go yet. 513-419-7155. When you make the contribution, make a comment too. Let us know what's on your mind. One member said, I have a few concert subscriptions, but I listen to WGUC more often. 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
1: I'm David Zaffi, and my family and I are crazy about Cincinnati Public Radio. 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
0: Well, we are mighty grateful as well as we make our final push to the end of this fund drive. 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
0: So, Pam, I'm not good at math.
2: Me neither.
0: But I'm thinking what you just said. If everybody who was listening mm-hmm. made a very small donation, mm-hmm. we'd be done.
2: I think so.
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6: Special thanks to our friends at the Bonbonnerie for providing food for the volunteers and staff during the fun drive. 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

0: The brilliant harpist Ashley Jackson with I'm Troubled in Mind by Samuel Coleridge Taylor, kicking it off this hour on Classical 90.9 WGUC. Thanks for choosing classical music. We've been stuck at 67 degrees and overcast skies for, I think, the last couple of days. We will clear out tonight, but getting down to about 50 degrees tomorrow, a mix of clouds and sun with a high of 72 in the forecast.
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0: We do thank you in advance. And when you make your contribution, we'd love to hear what's on your mind as well. What do you think in comments that you like to make? Comments like this: I count on WGUC to bring peace and calm as well as beauty and challenge to my day. The voices of your hosts are soothing. That's lovely. Great. Thank you so much. Another donor said, I've been a long time sustaining member and I just really love the station. We appreciate that. We love to hear what's on your mind. And we've got just a few more hours left to do that. We're going to wrap this fun drive up tomorrow morning at 10 o'clock. And we can only do that successfully with your help. It takes just a couple of minutes, just a couple of dollars to do your part for the classical music that you love on WGUC. When you call, we'll just ask for your contact info, how much you'd like to give, how you'd like to give it. It's really that easy. And then, of course, your comment if you'd like to make one. A contribution of, say, $120, that's $10 a month, about 33 cents a day. What else can you buy for 33 cents a day, I ask you? We're in the last full day of the fun drive. 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In the studio this afternoon with Pam Temple. You've been here helping out a lot. Appreciate it this week.
1: Yeah, it's always fun and glad to be here. 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
0: And we have passed the $49,000 mark towards that goal of $100,000, so we are well on our way. Thank you to those who have already given, and come on in. The water's fine to those who haven't. 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
1: It's true, and you mentioned Crayons and Beyond, and another great reason to give right now. When you do, Mariner Wealth Advisors will donate hygiene essentials like shampoo and toothpaste, deodorant to Crayons and Beyond, and they'll pass it on to kids in need. So win-win there. And you also mentioned the studio sessions, Elaine. We had some amazing ones this time around. And we want to thank all of those musicians and groups, Julie Spangler, Ariadne Antipa, is that right? I want to get that right. Rick Soash, Chris Goins and Jan Deal, Collegium Cincinnati, Faux Frenchman, and the Lost Trio. Thanks to all of those fabulous, talented people.
0: If you missed the studio session, you can catch some of the music from the studio sessions on our website at WGUC.org. You can also catch some of our Broadway guests who have come through town and stopped by to sing and perform, talk a little bit, and some of the last season's studio sessions. Lots to do at WGUC.org. And oh, by the way, that website is one of the things your gift helps to cover the expenses for. Thank you so much. 513-419-7155. Whoa, look at this, Pam. We passed $50,000. We are halfway there, as Bon Jovi would say. And we are living on a prayer, and hope prayer that you will help us get the other $50,000 right now. Whoa, living on a prayer.

0: John Rutter conducted the City of London Sinfonia, Oboe Concerto No. 1 by George Frederick Handel. The soloist was Nicholas Daniel. 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The KSO opens its 35th season with its own three Kentucky tenors, Daniel Weeks, Matthew Pierce, and Jesse Donner, singing beautiful beloved arias and songs of the tenor repertoire. The program includes works by Verdi, Puccini, Bernstein, Donizetti, and more. 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
1: I'm David Safdie, and this has been an amazing experience. 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
0: As kids, Adam and David Safdie listened to both WVXU and WGUC with their parents, Michael and Rosemary. They said every single morning, Dad would play Cincinnati Public Radio. Well done, Michael. Well done. Look at these great kids you raised and how they're giving back right now. Great news. $50,000 in so far on our way to that matching grant of $100,000. 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Jack Kerouac said, "The only truth is music." 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
0: 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I'm Elaine Deal, been in the studio this afternoon with Pam Temple, having some fun, raising some funds.
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3: That's right, and we have lots of comments around this this match, giving in honor of my cousins and their sweet parents, Michael and Rosemary. 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
0: Yeah, we're very excited to be partnering with our fellow nonprofit Crayons and Beyond during this fund drive. 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Mariner Wealth Advisors donates hygiene essentials, things like shampoo and deodorant and toothpaste, to Crayons and Beyond on your behalf. 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Thank you so much, James Dinkle, for your gift. That was doubled thanks to the big matching grant from the Michael and Rosemary Safdie Philanthropic Fund, and resulted in the donation of some hygiene essentials.
3: Yay! How about you? We've had lots of sustainers calling in to increase their monthly gift by a few dollars to help us bridge that gap and also to take advantage of the match. So please do it. It might seem small, but it makes a big difference. And thanks if you already have.
0: And thanks to you, Pam, for coming in and helping spread the word, spread the love.
3: Of course. Thanks for having me.
0: You know it. And thank you again to all of our studio session musicians for sharing their time and talent with us. 513-419-7155 or WGUC.org.
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0: A great start to the hour here on 90.9. I'm Megan LaVilla, and that was Antonín Dvořák's Slavonic Dance, number 3 in F major. We heard Ivan Fischer and the Budapest Festival Orchestra performing it. 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
0: An absolutely fantastic offer that we have from Adam and David Safdie through the Michael and Rosemary Safdie Philanthropic Fund. 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Or you can give online at WGUC.org as well. I'm Megan LaVilla here. Like I said, you might have heard me earlier if you've been listening throughout the day. I was on air earlier with Brian O'Donnell in the morning, and I just have been here all day because this is just so important to us, supporting the station and doing everything we can during this fall fun drive. 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
0: A symphony before our 6 o'clock symphony tonight. Here's Franz Josef Haydn's Symphony No. 9 in C major, performed by Adam Fischer and, fittingly, the Austro-Hungarian Haydn Orchestra.

0: Symphony No. 9 in C major by Franz Josef Haydn, performed very fittingly here on Classical 90.9 by the Austro-Hungarian Haydn Orchestra, that was led by Adam Fischer.
1: Special thanks to our friends at Lula's Catering for providing food for volunteers and staff during the fun drive. We appreciate it.
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2: Hi, I'm Martin Giesbrecht. I used to be an economics professor for many years, for 40 years. I have a pretty good library of CDs of classical music and regular old 33 RPM records and all that stuff. But I've heard them all, and repeating listening to records that I already know isn't as nice as hearing new performers do the same pieces that I'm familiar with in their own new ways. And I've learned a lot of new artists that are working currently in the United States and all around the world that I'm very impressed with. That's one of the many advantages that I get from WGUC. And I want to thank you for supporting WGUC. It means a lot to me, it means a lot to all of us.
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0: And thank you so much as well. Our sincere gratitude and heartfelt thanks to Adam and David Safdi, as well as the Michael and Rosemary Safdi Philanthropic Fund for this amazing 100,000 match. Yes, it is 100,000. We are at 50,000 so far. 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One commenter, Maureen Herbert, says she listens morning and night, loves the variety of programming. Another, Bruce and Rita Bear, say we listen a lot. 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So thank you so much for that. And you can always give, again, 513-419-7155 or wguc.org. Up next, we have Johann Sebastian Bach's Cello Suite No. 2. Here's cellist Sarah Santambrogio.

0: cellist Sarah Santambrogio here on 90.9 performing Johann Sebastian Bach's Cello Suite No. 2. I'm Megan LaVilla. Today's been mostly cloudy. It's been partly sunny at times, though, with a high of 72. Now, that temperature should stay the same through tomorrow. Tonight, of course, it will get lower. A low of 50 tonight, so a lot cooler and chilly. It's going to be mostly clear. It really is feeling like fall lately. Tomorrow is partly cloudy again, with some later day darker clouds, but there isn't rain in the forecast quite yet, it looks like. But the temperature is the same with a high of 72.
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0: Arturo Marquez's Danzo No. 4, ending the hour. It's Yo Sax performing with the Camerata de las Americas.

0: Joel Sachs led the Camerata de las Americas for Arturo Marquez's Danzón No. 4.
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0: We are so grateful to Mariner Wealth Advisors for partnering with us and Crayons and Beyond during this fund drive, and we're grateful to you as well for your support. 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Thank you.
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5: Thanks, Brian. So the Talklow Music Festival is coming back to downtown Cincinnati September 24th through 27th, and Concert Nova is so excited to be partnering in this event. There'll be artists working across experimental, electronic, hip-hop, rock, and classical music. Now, Concert Nova's appearance, we will perform with Rachel Grimes. And she is a composer and pianist based out of Louisville. Rachel was a founding member of The Rachels, which is a really influential Louisville-based indie chamber band. And they were known for bringing rock and classical music together. So we'll perform music by The Rachels with Rachel at the piano, and we'll also premiere brand new arrangements of her work, including a chamber version of music she composed for The Blue Hour, which is a Grammy-nominated song cycle created with four other leading composers. And Rachel will also perform some of her solo piano music. Her career has always moved freely between classical music and the experimental indie world, and we feel like that makes her a perfect partner for Concert Nova and for Talklow. Our performance is Saturday, September 26th at Christ Church Cathedral. Doors are at 3:30. The opening act is at 4, and we go on at 5. And you can find tickets and the complete festival schedule at talklowfest.com. 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

0: Vincenzo Bellini's Oboe Concerto in E-flat. We just heard oboist Hans-Jörg Schellenberger alongside the Berlin Philharmonic.
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3: 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New at noon, yeah. I'm just astounded with all the new stuff that we get to hear. It's just really cool, and it's everything. Absolutely everything.
0: We do love our studio sessions. 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And I don't know if you heard already, but we do have, to end this fund drive, a $100,000 match. 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And we have some comments from people who have already given with this match. One said, I'm already a sustaining member, but I am inspired to give an additional gift by the generosity of the Safdie family and the civic mindedness of the Jewish Federation of Cincinnati. Another person said they gave because the match inspired them too. Thank you so much again. That number is 513-419-7155. The Sinfonietta by Leos Janáček, now performed by the Los Angeles Philharmonic, led by Andrei Previn.

0: Leos Janacek's Sinfonietta here on 90.9. Andre Previn just led the Los Angeles Philharmonic. And if you're a fan of symphonies, don't forget to stay tuned to our 6 o'clock symphony here in just over 20 minutes. Today, it is the work of Paul Dukas.
1: Special thanks to our friends at BJ's in Rookwood for providing food for the volunteers and staff during the fun drive. 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
0: Up next, we have Earl Wilde's Gershwin Etudes, specifically one out of the set. This is Embraceable You, now performed by pianist Nikolai Medvedev.

0: Embraceable You, that's one of Earl Wilde's Gershwin Etudes that he wrote. We just heard pianist Nikolay Medvedev performing it here on Classical 90.9. 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
1: My name is Matthew Swanson. I am the director of choruses for the Cincinnati May Festival. I am most proud to be associated with the May Festival and the members of the May Festival Chorus and the Cincinnati Symphony Orchestra. The members of the chorus in particular are extremely skilled and dedicated volunteers. They work in a variety of occupations during the day and give very generously of their time, not only on Tuesday nights for rehearsals and during the week for concerts, but all through the year to rehearse and prepare for all the performances that we give. And it's a tremendous honor to be affiliated with them. There are people in the chorus who've been doing this for decades. We have some members who've been in the chorus for more than 50 years, a handful more than 40 years, several more than 30 years, which is a sign of their interest in classical music and their support of our arts community in Cincinnati. The May Festival is quintessentially Cincinnati. The chorus is made up of Cincinnatians who live in your neighborhood, down the street from you, the people that you see at your community events, at your church, your synagogue, your temple, your grocery store, and they're on stage performing for you. And so I think it's exciting to come and see people that you know and love who are bringing a piece of art to life and sharing it with their friends and family.
0: We are finishing out this fall fun drive tomorrow morning at 10 a.m. And in the meantime, right before that, we have this $100,000 match from the Michael and Rosemary Safdie Philanthropic Fund that will help us get to that point. Now, we've already raised $47,000, and you can help us raise the rest of that. That number is 513-419-7155. You can call that number and speak to one of our volunteers downstairs or give online at wguc.org. That matching grant means that whatever you give will be doubled. So any gift, any amount, they will match that for you. And so it's a two-for-one situation. It is really a good deal. And for people who have already given with this matching grant, one commented saying, I gave in honor of my cousins and their sweet parents, Michael and Rosemary. So cousins of both David and Adam here. Another said, we are sustaining members, but we wanted to give an additional gift to access some of that matching grant money for the station. Another, Susan Sterrett-Meyer, says, I can't imagine the texture of my life without the daily richness of WGUC. Actually, I wanted to make this additional gift beyond my usual sustaining membership to take advantage of this matching grant. Christina Lung says, I'm already a sustaining member and I listen every day, but I did want to take advantage of that matching grant. So again, that number is 513-419-7155, or you can give online at wguc.org. Thank you. William Boughton leads the English Symphony Orchestra for Johann Christian Bach's Grand Overture No. 1, ending the hour.

0: William Boughton, the English Symphony Orchestra performing Johann Christian Bach's Grand Overture No. 1.
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3: Hi there, I'm Thane Maynard. The bullet ant gets its name because it delivers the most painful insect sting known to humans. These large ants live in the tropical rainforests of Central and South America, where they build colonies at the bases of trees and forage across the forest floor and into the canopy in search of nectar and small insects. Their workers can reach lengths of over an inch, making them among the largest ants in their range. People who have experienced the sting of a bullet ant often compare the sensation to being shot by a bullet, though most folks don't know what that feels like either. But the pain can be immediate, overwhelming, and long-lasting, sometimes persisting for up to 24 hours. The sting contains a powerful neurotoxin called panerotoxin, which affects nerve cells and contributes to the ant's remarkable defensive capabilities. Bullet ants are not naturally aggressive and generally sting only when threatened or when their nest is disturbed. These ants also play a role in rainforest ecosystems by helping recycle nutrients and interacting with numerous plants and animal species. In some indigenous cultures of the Amazon, bullet ants are used in traditional initiation ceremonies to symbolize courage and endurance.
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0: I'm Megan LaVilla on Classical 90.9. I wanted to thank a couple of people who have given today for our fall fun drive. Thank you so much to Mary Kinstead, Mark McCloskey, and Catherine Calco and Brendan Rosa. Thank you so much for giving. And if you would still like to give, that number is 513-419-7155 or giving online at wguc.org. Now it is past 6 o'clock, which means it's time for our 6 o'clock symphony. This composer was made famous by his symphonic scherzo, The Sorcerer's Apprentice. That would be Paul Dukas. He spent most of his life in the French capital, where he studied at the Paris Conservatory as a student and became close friends with Claude Debussy, then worked as a music critic for a few French journals alongside composing, and then even became professor of composition at that same Paris Conservatory. Now, while working as a music critic, he wrote his only published symphony, the Symphony in C major. And to come full circle, another music critic commented on the work, saying the work is an opulent expression of modernism in classical form. Its ideational luxuriance, nobility of utterance, and architectural solidarity mark it as one of the most conspicuous achievements of contemporaneous writing. On 90.9, here it is Leonard Slatkin performing with the French Radio National Orchestra.

0: For our 6 o'clock symphony tonight, we just listened to the French National Orchestra, led by Leonard Slatkin, as they performed Paul Dukas' Symphony in C, a work that was sometimes overshadowed by its smaller but greater successor, The Sorcerer's Apprentice, made even more famous later by Walt Disney's Fantasia. The Symphony in C was Dukas' only published work of the genre, though there could have been others, as he was extremely self-critical and either abandoned or destroyed most of his compositions, similar to a couple of other composers throughout history like Lars Erik Larsen. I'm Megan LaVilla. Thanks for joining me on Classical 90.9, and stay tuned for more great music.
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0: And now on 90.9 from Johann Schein's Musical Banquet, we'll hear the Suite No. 5 in G, performed by Fritz Neumeier and the Collegium Terpsichore.

Fritz Neumeier leading the Collegium Terpsichore for Johann Schein's Suite No. 5 in G from his ginormous collection called The Musical Banquet. 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Our fall fun drive is ending tomorrow at 10 a.m. And we are celebrating here on 90.9 for all of the hard work that everybody has put into this fall fun drive. And to celebrate, here's Emmanuel Chabrier's festive Polonaise. Naima Yarvi leads the Detroit Symphony Orchestra.

0: Emmanuel Chabrier's Festive Polonaise on 90.9, performed by the Detroit Symphony Orchestra.
1: This is the Composer's Datebook for September 24th. I'm John Burge. On today's date in 1875, one of the greatest musical matchmakers of all time died in Spartanburg, South Carolina. His name was William Walker, an American Baptist shape note singing master who published several collections of traditional shape note tunes. Shape note refers to a simple musical notation designed for communal singing. And in his 1835 collection titled Southern Harmony, Walker married a shape note tune known as New Britain to a hymn text titled Amazing Grace, written by an Anglican clergyman and abolitionist named John Newton. Walker's collection was a bestseller in the 19th century, and two centuries later, Amazing Grace has become one of the best-known and best-loved hymns of our time. In 2011, a new orchestral fanfare based on Amazing Grace by the African-American composer Adolphus Hailstorm was published and subsequently recorded by the Virginia Symphony, appropriately enough, since Hale Stork has served as professor of music and composer in residence at both Virginia's Norfolk State and Old Dominion universities. And in 1992 was named a cultural laureate of the Commonwealth of Virginia. In addition to this fanfare, Hale Stork's works range from choral and chamber pieces to symphonies and operas. Composer's Datebook is produced by APM, American Public Media, in collaboration with the American Composers Forum, reminding you that all music was once new.

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5: In New York City, there are lots of ways to get to Carnegie Hall. A subway, a taxi, a walk down 57th Street. You've just found another way to get to America's most famous home for classical music. Welcome to Carnegie Hall Live, the broadcast series that gives you a front row seat to concerts by some of the greatest artists in the world. And you hear the performances exactly as they happen. You are part of the audience sharing the experience of music making at Carnegie Hall. I'm Jeff Spurgeon, backstage at Carnegie Hall, although it sounds like a cocktail party. And by my side, as usual, is John Schaefer.
6: And surrounded as we are by members of the Vienna Philharmonic Orchestra, always welcome visitors Indeed. To the stage here at Carnegie Hall. And at the helm tonight is the conductor Andras Nelsons. Now, here in the States, Nelsons is probably best known as the music director of the Boston Symphony Orchestra. He also leads the Leipzig Gewandhaus Orchestra in Germany. He's a Grammy winner. And one of the interesting things about the Vienna Phil is that they do not have a music director. Mm-hmm. So, Jeff, every time that we have this orchestra on the series, we're always left wondering, who's the conductor this time?
5: Who's going to be the conductor? Yeah, no, it is an interesting part of the Vienna Philharmonic atmosphere and the way that they make music.
6: Tonight we have two works, one by Bartók, one by Mahler. In the first half, you'll hear Bartók's Piano Concerto No. 3, which will feature the superstar pianist Long Long as the soloist. And then, in the second half of the program, it's Mahler's Symphony No. 1.
5: But as for this particular concert, which begins in just a few minutes, we will hear Bartók's Piano Concerto No. 3. It's a wonderful work, and it has a New York connection. Mm-hmm. The last years of Bartók's life, he lived here in New York City. And in fact, there is a small half-relief bust on the outside of a building about a block and a half from where John and I are sitting now, offstage at Carnegie Hall, with a plaque that states that this is where Béla Bartók lived in the last years of his life. He wrote the Concerto No. 3 as a birthday present for his wife, who did eventually perform it about 25 years after his death.
6: It's actually one of the gems in the New York Public Radio archives is a recording from 1944 of Béla and his wife, Dita Bartók, performing his music at the Brooklyn Museum.
5: How about that?
6: Yeah.
5: So here we are all these years later, about to hear this work written, in good portion, here in New York City, performed on the stage at Carnegie Hall. The soloist tonight is Long Long, who is... Well, he's just become a great educator and an amazing philanthropist, too, supporting music education in lots of places. Long Long made his Carnegie Hall debut in 2003. He was 21 years old at the time. And since then, he's been on the Carnegie Hall stages almost three dozen times and is now in his final year as a perspectives artist at Carnegie Hall. It's a situation where he is invited to help create the series of concert programs.
6: Now, Long Long loves to play music, but he loves to talk about playing music almost as much.
5: Yes.
6: And we had a chance to ask him about playing the Bartók Piano Concerto No. 3, which he learned for this tour.
7: This was, I would say, the most melodic, sensitive Bartók piano concerto. And I must say that I start really loving to play this piece. In the beginning, I'm not so sure, you know, because I was so into number 2 and number 1 in the past, with a lot of rhythm and this kind of Hungarian rock and roll thing. And this one is very folky, but very elegant in a way. It's very different than the Bartók, you know. But the more I know about it, I still feel this is a true Bartók piece. I still feel there's a lot of Hungarian style. It's a folk dance combined with this elegancy, with the very, very passionate percussive passages.
5: That's Long Long, talking about the Bartok Piano Concerto, which will be the opening work on this concert by the Vienna Philharmonic that will begin in just a couple of minutes. The orchestra's on stage. You can hear them tuning now. Concertmaster for this particular performance is Folkhard Steude. So he is out there, and we only await the stage doors opening for the entrance of our conductor and our featured soloist tonight. A Mahler symphony in the second half of the program and a Bartok piano concerto that you're going to hear in just moments. For out onto the Carnegie Hall stage walk pianist Long Long and conductor Andrus Nelsons to join the Vienna Philharmonic for a performance of the Piano Concerto No. 3 of Béla Bartók. Bows to the audience with once again the Vienna Philharmonic on its feet and conductor Nelsons. Deep bow from Long Long to the audience here. And now the Bartók Piano Concerto No. 3 from Carnegie Hall live.

0: The Piano Concerto No. 3 by Béla Bartók, a work written just a block or two from Carnegie Hall, where you've just heard Lung Lung, the superstar pianist, at the keyboard with the Vienna Philharmonic, conducted by Andras Nelsons. The Bartók Piano Concerto No. 3, finished in 1945, and it's remarkable to think that Béla Bartók, living just a block or two from here, he had been diagnosed with leukemia, he knew he was dying, he and his wife living in precarious financial circumstances as refugees from the war in Europe, and yet, Jeff, that music at the end is so full of life and motion and energy.
1: Yeah, it's an amazing testament to the power of music and the power of a musical spirit, because you're right, the Bartóks were not in good condition at that time at all, but the music is wonderful. Andras Nelsons and Lung Lung have come off stage, and now Lung Lung returns. And so I think we can, with reasonable accuracy, expect an encore from Lung Lung for this sold-out Carnegie Hall audience tonight.
0: It is unlike a Carnegie Hall audience to allow him to just play a piece and leave.
1: Not going to happen. Not tonight.
0: And Lung Lung, being the consummate showman that he is now taking his seat back at the piano. And we will indeed have an encore from Carnegie Hall Live.

0: continuing the Hungarian theme in this concert. For his encore before this Carnegie Hall audience, pianist Long Long chose a work by Franz Liszt, his Consolation No. 2, following the performance of the Bartok Piano Concerto No. 3.
1: Interesting choice. Franz Liszt, we associate him with keyboard fireworks.
0: Yes.
1: Long Long, we certainly associate him with that
0: fireworks.
1: As well.
0: Absolutely.
1: And yet this, a very lyrical, elegant, perhaps even pensive work by Franz Liszt.
0: He wrote three works that he called Consolations, and they are all in this same very intimate and comforting mood.
1: And the stage door opens.
0: One more time.
1: Out runs Long Long and literally ran right past us.
0: I think he was ready, but the audience did not quite want to let this great artist go. And now the lights are back on in the house. The members of the Vienna Philharmonic are rising up. Stage doors opening. You're hearing that sound. You'll hear the players pass by. And very shortly, we'll have the piano brought off stage to get ready for the second part of this concert tonight, which is Mahler's Symphony No. 1. Backstage at Carnegie Hall, I'm Jeff Spurgeon alongside John Schaefer.
1: And we are broadcasting tonight from the main stage here at Carnegie Hall, and always a great treat to have the musicians of the orchestra surrounding us. And we'll actually get a chance to speak with a gentleman who has become a regular on these broadcasts.
0: Yes, indeed. Daniel Froschauer is the chairman of the board of directors of the Vienna Philharmonic Orchestra, which is an institution that governs itself. And as John mentioned earlier on, they don't choose a music director, a primary chief conductor.
1: Yes, here is Daniel Froschauer once again to join us at the microphones, as he does, it seems, each season of broadcasts from Carnegie Hall Live. Daniel, good to have you back.
2: Thank you for having me back.
0: How do you decide both repertoire and conductor? Do you decide the pieces you're going to play and then say who would be good conducting these, or do you pick the conductor first? How does it work?
2: With Andres, actually, at the moment we're doing a Mahler cycle, so it would be clear that we would want to play some Mahler with him. Mahler First Symphony, we played for the very first time in 1900 with Gustav Mahler conducting. As a matter of fact, we still play out of the same parts.
0: Is that right?
2: Because I was practicing this afternoon, and the part I'm practicing out of, I have a copy of my iPad, and it says at the bottom 18th of November, I think 1900. So that would fit the picture. So
0: I was going to say you're not using the actual part because that paper is falling apart.
2: No,
0: right
2: it's
0: now.
2: Not. It's
0: oh,
2: on
0: really?
2: Stage.
0: It's out
2: the
0: there.
2: The paper's on stage.
0: Maybe how about that?
2: Go and have a look. So
0: that's amazing.
2: To get back to the question, I think we are planning 3 years ahead of time, so we know who we go next year, the year after, and then. So now this time we're. Andres.
1: Okay. And so you already know who you're coming back with next year?
2: Yes.
1: Who are you coming back with next year?
2: I can't really say this because that's, our presenter Carnegie Hall. It's their job to do that.
0: All right. Well, that's fair. Well, we have
2: nice
0: to ask.
2: Nice try. It's a nice try, guys.
1: And so what, a final question before we let you go, because you do have to rest. You have a big musical journey in the second half. What is the job of the chairman of the orchestra?
2: I represent the orchestra outward. My responsibility is the programming and conductor for the New Year's concert and the summer night concert. And it's always interesting. Right now we have a changing generation of conductors.
0: Yeah.
2: And so we have to look, at 10 years ahead of time.
0: Well, and you had Yannick Nézet-Séguin for the first time this past year.
2: With Yannick, as a matter of fact, when I come to Carnegie Hall these days, of course I remember performance I heard a student, heard Horowitz here, great performers like Isaac Stern, Henrik Schering, the giants. But I also have the memory from 2022, where we came on a Wednesday, we arrived in New York on Thursday morning. We didn't have a conductor for Friday, Saturday, and Sunday.
0: That's right.
2: And this is when Yannick stepped in and helped us out. And then he consequently conducted the Summer Night Concert, consequently the New Year's Concert.
1: My suspicion is that there's a closet in which they keep Yannick here in Carnegie.
0: Because I think that's right.
1: that is a story I've heard several times.
0: Daniel Froschauer, it's a privilege to talk to you always, and of course, to hear you and your colleagues in the Vienna Philharmonic. Thanks for talking with us.
2: Thank you.
0: All right, and we look forward to the Mahler in just a few minutes.
2: Thank you.
0: Daniel Froschauer, chairman of the Vienna Philharmonic, and you'll see him right at the front of the first violin section as well as this concert continues from Carnegie Hall Live.
1: That concludes the first half of our live broadcast from Carnegie Hall featuring the Vienna Philharmonic. While we wait for the second half to begin, let's listen to another performance from this Carnegie Hall Live series. This is Rachmaninoff's Rhapsody on a Theme of Paganini, performed by pianist Sung Jin Cho and the Pittsburgh Symphony Orchestra, conducted by Manfred Honeck.

0: This is the Rhapsody on a Theme of Paganini by Rachmaninoff. You heard pianist Sung Jin Cho and the Pittsburgh Symphony Orchestra, conducted by Manfred Honeck. And that recording comes from another broadcast in this Carnegie Hall Live series. And that brings us to the end of intermission of this concert, featuring the Vienna Philharmonic. I'm John Schaefer. This is Carnegie Hall Live.
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3: It's intermission. In the first half, we heard Long Long and the Bartok Piano Concerto No. 3, along with the Vienna Philharmonic. But the second half will belong exclusively to the Vienna Philharmonic and conductor Andras Nelson.
0: And it was a pretty crowded stage when they were playing the Bartok Piano Concerto No. 3.
3: Now
0: it's going to be the Lexington Avenue line at rush hour, because it's the Mahler Symphony No. 1, like most Mahler symphonies, is for a huge ensemble. And so it'll be all hands on deck, or on stage, as the case may be, for Mahler's Symphony No. 1, which was briefly known as the Titan.
3: It's a real vexing problem talking about Mahler symphonies, because he told you what it was about, and then he said, don't pay any attention to that. So he called it the Titan, this symphony, for a couple of performances, and then withdrew that name, but it's never going to go away.
0: Well, and it's also a piece that went through many revisions. Famously, there is a fifth movement, the Blumina movement, that was extracted from the piece, and which Mahler completists will occasionally hear separately.
3: Yep.
0: But we are going to hear the work in its four-movement format, as Mahler eventually settled upon it. And it was very interesting to hear Daniel Froschauer of the Vienna Phil talking about playing from the original parts from the year 1900.
3: That is really something.
0: Because this is, we mentioned earlier in the broadcast, this is very much Mahler's home orchestra,
3: yes,
0: the Vienna Philharmonic. And the idea that those original parts are still in the possession of the players and that they use them just shows you how steeped in tradition this orchestra is.
3: And how powerful this music continues to be across, decades and decades. Piece went through a lot of revisions, and so tonight we look forward to the work, in which Mahler offers a lot of musical quotations, including of his own work. He used themes from his songs of a Wayfarer in the first and third movements. There's even a quotation from Handel's Messiah tucked into the finale.
0: And Star Trek fans will get a little shock of recognition at the very beginning of the piece.
3: Yes, indeed. We won't spoil that surprise for you. As the orchestra is on stage, all seated and tuned, and we are now awaiting the entrance of conductor Andras Nelson when the stage door opens at Carnegie Hall. And then we'll have that great symphony unfold before us.
0: Symphony No. 1 by Gustav Mahler, played by the orchestra that still owns the parts that it was first performed on, the Vienna Philharmonic. Andras Nelson's at center stage here at Carnegie Hall, up on the podium to begin this musical journey through the Mahler Symphony No. 1 from Carnegie Hall Live.